0: is here. We're here. In this room, there are lots of humans and two dogs. And we have some great music for you today on the radio. It is a mixture of staff and dogs. And we're going to go around and take a listen to what folks have brought to Zoomix Request Live. The theme of this show is what songs bring you joy in this moment. So we're going to take a stroll around and take a listen to see what songs those are. So I'll pass it off to Mad.
1: Thanks, Renee. This is Madeline Stachinski. I'm the co-founder and director of Zoomix. The song that's bringing me joy, at least this week, is a song that we heard performed to kick off the Walk for Music called Walking on Sunshine. It's originally recorded by Katrina and the Waves, but we had a wonderful rendition with Jen Aldana on vocals and the AIM staff band just kicking it, and it was super fun. Brandon Allen on drums. That song actually brings me joy in many ways because it's a song that I shared with one of our now alumni, Iris. This one goes out to Iris Rojas, who I adore, and I know that she loves this song. And if I could, I'd be sending her sunflowers.

Hello, everybody. It's Britt, Director of Creative Media and Technology at Zoomix. And my pick this month is a throwback. It is Monopoly by Ariana Grande. I don't know when I listened to this song so much in my life, but it definitely brings me to a previous era. And it was a song that brought me out of my walking in silence era. And I put my headphones on this morning just to listen to it on my way to work.

speaker. I never tried my vocals. So shout out to every feature. This been building up, I guess it's friendship like Home Depot. I'm so thankful working with my best friend, she the Chico. She the Chico, yo.

Hi, my name is Katie. I'm the Development and Communications Manager at Zoomix, and my pick this week is Fly Me to the Moon by Frank Sinatra. I love jazz and swing all year round, especially in the summer, and I just saw a movie called Fly Me to the Moon, so it's been in my head lately, and it's bringing me a lot of joy.

0: You.
1: Hello, this is Brian Burke, events coordinator at Zoomix. My song that would bring me joy right now is called Social Call by Samara Joy, so it's appropriate. I love it because it's modern, but it's like throwback jazz, and I'm looking forward to seeing her at Newport Jazz Festival soon. Ooh.

Hi, this is Stephanie, the grants manager here at Zoomix, and the song that is bringing me joy this summer and really, really every summer is called Herz by the fierce Australian punk band Amyl and the Sniffers. It's an exuberant song about going on adventures with people you love, and there's nothing better than that for the summer.

Hi, I'm Kathy. I am the incoming Director of Finance and Administration. My song this week that brings me joy is Hand in My Pocket by Alanis Morissette. A couple weeks ago, I went to her concert, and I bought a t-shirt with some of her lyrics about being grounded so that I could wear it to yoga, and it's been it's been in my head for 2 weeks nonstop.

What's up, guys? It's Jen Aldana coming at you live from Zoomix. I'm the new instrumental music manager, and it is so awesome to be on air. My song pick is by Julia Michaels, and it's called Orange Magic. And just everything from the instrumentation to her voice to the overall vibe just brings me a lot of joy. Hope y'all enjoy it too.

Hey, it's Chrissy Holt, outgoing director of finance. I kind of can't get away from this song, and I feel like it's been the bounce soundtrack to my summer so far. The Feels Like Summer by Samuel Jack. It's got a good vibe to it, and I feel like it comes on every time. It's just perfect 80 degrees, sunny kind of day. So enjoy.

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This is your boy, Corey DePina, Program Director here at ZoomX. Thank you for tuning in. If you're listening, you're about to listen to my summer jam this summer for Summer 24. Bad Bunny, Monaco, Porque Caro de F1 Somos Rapis en Persona. This song is helping me with my Spanish. It connects me and my homie Renee on a whole nother level. And it's a good vibe. Enjoy.

0: caressait le temps et jouait de la vie, comme on joue de l'amour, et je vivrais la nuit, sans compter sur mes jours qui fuyaient dans le temps.
1: Créeme. 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

This is Esther, the director of development, coming at you from Zoomix. And this summer, the song that is bringing me joy is Queen's We Will Rock You. But as much as I love Queen, it is actually not their version that's bringing me joy, but my 4-year-old's version when he stomps his little feet.

A big disgrace, waving your banner all over the place. We're

Yo, what's up? It's Renee. How you doing? This is Zimix Radio, and I'm happy to be on this show with you guys right now. I want to say that my pick is from Chris Lee Rodriguez. It's a song called Know Me. I've been playing it over and over and over again, and I really love the song. It's about friendship, and I hope you enjoy it.

Hello, hello there, Radio World. It's your boy, Will Smaskery. I'm the Pathways Manager here at Zoomix. The first song is So So by Odeal. It's got a nice little TikTok challenge going on right now. So if you want to get up and get active with your friends, you can do a little dancey dance.

Hello, Zoomix Radio. Jamie Cohen here, AV coordinator and audio mentor. And the Sea of Worm kind of summer song in my head lately is Love and Cup by the Rolling Stones. It's a kind of lesser known, not kind of a great hit, but it's a great song.

What's up, world? It's your boy KB, a.k.a. Kadaj Bennett, the songwriting and performance manager here at The Zoomix. Right now, currently, an earworm would have to be spitted out by K-Tronada featuring Rochelle Jordan. It's got summer vibes all the time. It feels like low-key 90s, but also reminds me of college days. Just sit out in the grass and let the sun hit your face. Enjoy.

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So, ever since I left you in my space, it's been nothing but your face, bookmarking memories, enemies, and fake chemistry. And I tell my homies, I can't take her no more, I'm a quitter. They say, oh, look at the little baby, he a Twitter, all Tinder, go figure, So that's how they see me now. Cause every weight that she put on me is like an Instagram of stress and worry. That's all she wanna do now. Clapping and snapping, chatting and yapping. You want me to get lost in your world? I guess we both gonna be waiting. Well, it was fun while I lasted. Them lies just longer than bonds.

0: I thought it was all over.
1: What's up, Dolce?
2: Hey, girl.
1: You know, it's been a little minute since you and I have had a chat.
2: Has it really?
1: Probably since, like, your last EP, All the Places You'll Go.
2: Oh, wow. Yeah. It's been a minute. Yeah.
1: I've been getting some calls.
2: Oh.
1: People are a little bit worried about you.
2: Not worried.
1: And I know that I was kind of that outlet for you, so.
2: You were.
1: Why don't you just tell me what's been going on?

money for them. Put all the money there. 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Put all your money there. One girl go pass you the look. What do you wanna know?

0: you ever listen to a song and it makes you like really feel good?
1: Yeah, exactly. In fact, I heard a whole playlist of songs that did the exact same thing.
0: That's right. And you picked these songs, right?
1: Yes, I did. And I'm feeling pretty happy about them.
0: Nice. Stay tuned.

0: recently at a concert here at Zumix, somebody lost an earring, and like they were so happy that I assume didn't even notice and just kept dancing.
1: We're still trying to return that earring from the Big Welts concert, so anyone's listening to this, you still lost an earring, swing on by, maybe find it.
0: Be in that moment. Enjoy that dance. Enjoy that sunset. Whatever it is that makes you happy.
1: Yeah, exactly.

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The following is a previously recorded episode of The Firehouse. 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We hope you enjoy this episode.

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1: All right.
2: What up?
3: Hi.
2: Hey, how you guys doing? Welcome to The Firehouse.
1: Okay, I'm Jen.
3: Oh, I'm Karina.
2: And my name is Renecito.
1: Okay, it's just me today.
2: And Renecito y Karina acá.
1: Mm-hmm. Oh.
2: Pero think about your people.
1: I don't know who he is.
3: Maybe he's not gringo.
1: Oh, right. So I'm going to be talking about my experience at a concert. Not just any concert. Wait, not just any concert.
2: Uh-huh.
1: I'm trying not to.
2: You're getting all giggly.
1: Yeah. It's a BTS concert. It was lit.
3: Whoop, whoop.
2: It's a what concert?
1: A BTS concert.
2: Got it.
1: Mm-hmm.
2: Behind the scenes concert.
1: Behind the scenes?
2: Yeah.
1: It's actually beyond the scene.
2: Beyond.
3: Oh, you're right.
1: you were agreeing with me.
2: Cool. So we're going to get a concert review? Is that what we're getting? Or a concert just like...
1: Sadly, Britt is not with us, but...
2: Yeah. Hey.
1: Yeah.
2: Yo. Shout out to Britt.
1: Yeah, for going with me. She saw a lot.
3: Damn.
2: You expand on that?
1: Yeah.
2: Okay.
1: All right. So... let me just get into the music, guys.

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2: 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I don't like this. 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
3: I'm sorry.
2: Hi, Jennifer.
3: Wow. Okay, so we're back with, like, BTS forecast, guys. It's been a long time. Oh, right. So the songs that were just played were Hooked on a Feeling by Blue Sway and Ooh Ooh Child, The Five Star Steps. Stair Steps.
4: Yeah, that's from Guardians of the Galaxy.
3: Yeah, with the...
5: Guardians of the Galaxy. Bam!
2: Ooh.
3: Yeah.
5: It's a good movie.
3: Good movie.
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3: Yeah, sure.
5: Forecast.
3: Yeah. So, yeah, I went to the concert on Saturday, and let me tell you, the preparation for, like, the entire thing.
5: Yeah, just run us through the beginning to the end.
3: So, I remember telling you, Renee, remember I told you I really want to go to this concert and I have nobody to go with. Mm-hmm. And then you suggested, oh, go with Brittany. I thought she was going to say no, one, because it was, like, all the way, like, you know.
5: In Jersey.
3: Jersey. And, like, it's a stadium and it's,
5: Jersey.
3: Like, crazy. Jersey, yeah. But she ended up saying yes. And that started everything. She, like... I thought I was going to do everything, like, how do you call it, alone, because I thought I was going to, like, you know, the bus ticket, like, to get to Jersey and, like, also buy the BTS tickets. But she ended up, like, doing that all for me. And I feel so bad now that I look back at it. I'm like, she did a lot for me. I made her go through a lot. Yeah. And she was taking care of me in, like, New York and Jersey. So that's even, like, oh my god. Yeah.
2: She's so happy.
3: Yeah, but the concert was really nice.
2: Beautiful.
3: Honestly.
5: Wait, before we get to the concert, how did you guys get there?
3: Oh, right.
5: I have no idea. I just assume that you transported yourself there.
3: Yeah, we, like, teleported.
5: On, like, a bus or something. Mm-hmm. I don't know.
3: Yeah, mm-hmm. Totally. So, bus.
5: Took a bus?
3: Yeah.
2: That's it?
5: That's all?
2: And you were cold and you were hot.
5: How long was the bus? Tell us about the pain of the bus.
3: Oh my god.
2: Yeah, she kept
3: the name of the bus?
5: The pain of the bus. Don't give me the name of the bus.
3: The heck?
5: Yeah, how long it took you to get there, to suffer to get to
3: No,
5: Jersey.
3: It took me around. It was supposed to be 5 hours. But there was traffic in New York City.
2: Oh yeah, that's really bad.
3: And it took 6.5 hours.
2: Oof.
3: Not even kidding.
5: Oh, damn.
3: I was I in
5: to
3: that,
5: the city?
3: Yeah. No.
2: Stop
3: laughing at me.
2: That sucks.
3: No, but you know what's really horrible, too? I get car sick so easily.
2: Oh, yeah. Uh-huh.
3: And then in the bridge thing, it was, like, all bumpy, and I was like, I'm going to throw up. I had to call Karina. I was like, I'm going to throw up.
2: Yeah. That was funny.
3: I got, like, car sick. And then Brittany asked me when we got off, she's like, are you okay? I know you like get car sick. And I was like, I'm fine.
2: You should take pills next time, dummy.
5: Knockout.
3: I know.
5: But it's not that bad.
3: No, it wasn't that bad. The beginning part wasn't that bad. It was just the bridge part because it was so bumpy. I was like, nah, my stomach was not having it.
5: Oh, man.
3: But it was the bus ride was, like, not my favorite.
5: Mm-hmm.
3: But I guess I got to see a lot of, like, places I don't go to, like Connecticut. I got to.
5: Have you been to New York before?
3: No.
5: Oh, well, you've never
3: no,
5: been
3: wait,
5: to New York?
3: No, wait, I have. When I was a kid.
2: Yeah.
3: Yeah, when I was a kid.
5: Oh, you don't remember
3: No, I don't.
5: Wow, you were in New York for, like, the first time inside, like, your real, like.
2: Aww.
3: Like, current self?
5: Yeah, yeah, current self.
2: And alone?
5: Yeah.
2: Without, like.
3: Oh, yeah, without my mom.
2: that's huge.
3: I just went with Brittany. It was also, like, bonding time with Brittany. Kind of like. I know it sounds weird.
5: No.
3: But. It's like, call it. So I've known Brittany for, like, almost 3 years.
5: Yeah.
3: I guess ever since.
5: Brittany, like, works here at
3: Zoomix. She's amazing. An amazing teacher, too.
5: Yeah. She teaches the radio class.
3: Mm-hmm. And she, like, we talked a lot. Like, we spilled tea with class.
5: Oh, damn.
3: We spilled tea with class, bro.
2: Oof.
3: Like, it was, like, fun. We went to a diner, too. It was so fun.
5: What?
3: Yeah. It was, like, your classic diner. We went there. Huh?
2: A 50s diner?
3: Yeah. It was so cool. Like, we got off the concert thing, and we're going back home, back to, like, our Airbnb. She was like, look at this diner, Jennifer. And I was like, yes. She was like, why don't we go check it out in the morning before we leave? And I was like, sure. I was like, nice. I did not know what to expect. And then I went in, and I was like, yeah, this is what I'm talking about. Like, for real, the food was, like, not pricey, but it was wicked good. It was, like, so good.
5: Oh, nice.
3: Our bellies were happy.
5: Like, give you a bunch of it.
3: It was good. Also, let's see.
5: Wait, so you arrive in Jersey, and you go straight to the concert?
3: No. You want me to tell you, like...
5: I don't know. I have no idea.
3: Oh, I'm sorry.
5: I'm just, like, completely... I don't know.
3: Oh, I'm sorry.
5: It's okay.
3: I'm sorry.
5: Thank you. Thank you for telling me.
3: All right. So... Okay. Let me start from the beginning, Renee.
5: Oh, man.
3: So, basically, we arrived... We didn't arrive at New Jersey. We had to take a train to New Jersey. So, I arrived at New York City... We got off, and then we ate at Panera, which, by the way, this is the tea, bomb. Guys. Panera in New York City is expensive.
2: It's more expensive than here.
3: Yeah.
2: Are you lying?
3: I'm not even lying.
2: What did you eat?
3: Like, I ate the normal thing I always ordered.
2: Which Panera?
3: It was, like, legit at, like...
2: Was it, like, next to, like,
5: next
2: a
5: to
2: park?
5: The bus
2: a nice park?
3: No.
5: No, it's just next to the bus stop, right?
2: Because the one that we went to last time was, like, the same price as here.
3: No, it wasn't the...
5: So Panera is more expensive in New York.
3: Yeah.
2: This is New York.
3: But then while we were eating, Brittany suggested, why don't you record before you go to the concert, and we're gonna do a little like mini vlog, but it's voice memo.
5: Mm-hmm.
3: And I was like, sure. So me and her recorded us like talking about it, and then she was like, I'm so pumped up for this, and. I honestly thought she was not going to enjoy the concert.
2: Aww.
3: But, because I don't know if she liked that kind of music. She enjoyed it. Like, she was screaming with me. I'm telling you, I screamed the entire time. I lost my voice for, like, a good half an hour. Yeah. But, let's see what else.
5: Tell us about the concert.
3: All right.
2: Mm-hmm.
5: Get into it.
2: The outfits. Come on. The outfits.
5: Talk about it.
2: Oh, my God.
3: All right.
5: Talk about it.
3: Okay.
2: Dang.
3: Renee? Don't give me attitude.
5: I just want to know.
3: Don't give me attitude.
5: The BTS forecast.
2: Yeah,
3: okay,
2: you're right.
3: Fine.
2: He right. Mm-hmm.
3: Okay. offended. Oh, okay. So, the concert, it was nice.
2: Come on. You could do better than that.
5: It was nice.
2: It was a BTS concert, kid.
5: Nice is not the thing you should.
3: I need to find, like, synonyms.
2: You can't, like, honestly, you can't express it, though. Like,
3: okay. It was amazing.
2: You need to go through
3: Fantastic.
2: It.
3: Fantastic.
2: Uh-huh.
5: Uh-huh.
3: Unbelievable.
2: The energy there is, like, oof.
3: Oh, yeah. The energy was crazy, guys. Like, there was, like, a bunch of people. Like, we got light sticks and, like...
2: The waves, man.
3: Oh, yeah.
2: The
3: we did waves. Oh, yeah.
5: With
3: and you,
5: light sticks?
3: Mm-hmm.
2: Yeah.
3: But not also that. So, RM, he's, like, the leader of, like, BTS.
5: Rap Monster?
3: No.
2: No.
5: What's
2: no.
5: his name?
3: Oh, RM, no.
2: RM.
3: Triggered.
5: I'm sorry.
3: It's RM. It's just RM.
5: He doesn't go by that anymore?
3: No.
5: Damn. Okay.
3: That's
5: I've offended
3: tea.
5: A lot of army people.
2: They just triggered. Oof.
3: That's tea.
2: Get ready.
5: Sorry about that. Oh, when did they change their name?
2: When he was, like...
5: Like
2: they were becoming like popular here.
5: He's like no longer a rap monster.
3: No,
2: RM,
3: just RM.
5: Cool beans.
3: You know what it stands for? Real me.
2: Mm-hmm.
5: Wow. Okay. All right. Okay. Tell us more about RM.
2: Yeah.
3: Okay. So he decided to like so people wouldn't feel left out. Who didn't have light stick, he's like, okay, do something that everybody has. So he's like, turn on your flashlight. So I was like, Brittany, you're finally part of the wave. And she's like, yes. She's like, yes, finally. She was like, so quick. She was like, oh my God, how do I turn this on? She turned it on, and then I turned mine on. And like, we were waving our phones during the last song because like, he told us to do that. And he was like, don't use your light sticks. Use like your phones to like be your
2: that
3: light
2: sticks. That is adorable.
3: It was so nice.
2: Wait, but tell them the funny thing, how like they were like, oh, put your lights up, but everyone put their army bomb up.
3: Oh, yeah. So basically he said, put your lights up, and then everybody thought he meant put your army bomb, which is like the light stick they have.
5: Yeah.
3: And he was like, no, I meant your cell phone.
2: And everyone's like, oh.
3: Yeah.
5: Oh, like super confused. Yeah.
2: He just exposed their one brain cell.
3: But let's talk about the performances, though. Britney fell in love with one of the members' solo songs.
2: T?
5: Who?
3: That's T.
2: Wait, which one? Which one?
3: Who?
2: Her bias?
3: Jimin.
2: Oh, okay.
3: She fell in love with, like, Jimin's performance. She was like, oh, my God. Serendipity is so amazing. She was like, when he popped the bubble, it was, like, amazing. And I was like, Britney, keep going for it. She was like, his dancing is amazing. And I'm like, keep going. And she was like, oh, my God, his, like, shirt, like, half black and half white. I'm totally for that. And I was like, yes. So I was like, yeah, finally.
2: Oh, my God.
3: And she told me that. She asked me before the concert, she was like, what song are you looking forward to? And I was like, Epiphany by, it's a soul song. It's not like all of them, but that song means a lot to me. So I was like, I'm looking forward to Epiphany. And she was like, okay. So when Epiphany came, which was like kind of at the end of like the concert, let me tell you that I like bawled my ass out. Mm. I was like, it was so beautiful seeing it live, like, seeing him perform it in your, like, not your face, but, like, you get what I mean.
5: Mm-hmm.
3: And it was, like,
5: it's in front of you.
3: Yeah, it was so incredible. And my mom called me after, just, like, right after a concert. And then we were getting out of MetLife. She was like, how was the concert? And I was, like, almost about to cry. I was, like, Mom, it was amazing. And she was like, tell me. And I was like, the concert was like, I met a lot like people who are like the same thing I do, and like,
5: yeah,
3: nobody,
5: like a whole arena. Yeah, dude.
3: And nobody judged. Like, you could be wearing like something like with a member's like face on it and nobody judged. You know what I'm saying?
2: That's a safe zone over there.
3: Yeah,
5: it's versus like if you were to walk around,
3: yeah, if you were to walk around with it
5: in your school or something,
3: yeah, people would make fun of you.
2: Well, there's different types, you know how like there's different types of those armies. How like there's the closet one, and then like the one who just doesn't care.
3: Oh yeah, there's different types.
2: Yeah,
3: there's different types.
2: Everyone
3: of like
2: is different.
3: Yeah, but what I'm trying to say is that was like your safe zone.
2: Yeah,
3: like nobody made fun of you
5: because everyone,
3: yeah, because everybody likes the same thing you do. And
5: yeah, so nobody's making fun of anybody. Yeah. They're all there for a reason.
3: Yeah, and Britney told me that before they were doing their closing song, they decided to speak, like talk to the audience.
5: Mm-hmm.
3: They were doing that throughout the entire concert, but like the ending one was like the longest one. It was like 14 or 15 minutes them talking. And Britney listened to RM's part the most because that's what she could understand,
5: mm-hmm.
3: because it wasn't in Korean. And he said that he remembers the time he performed in Broadway in 2014.
2: Aww.
3: And that that concert, only 200 people came. And he said that it's amazing how life can change in just like 5 years.
5: Yeah.
3: And he's like, and now I'm standing in front of like 10,000 to like 20,000 people here. And like back then, my teenage self was standing to like 200 people. He's like, this is amazing. He's like, this quote is always will always stay with me. And everybody was wondering, what quote are you talking about? He's like, it's you like, what's it called? Trying to like remember it. It was so nice. He said that, I'm trying to remember. I'm like, I'm trying to remember.
2: Trying to remember.
3: I know. Okay, remember now. So, he said that, he started from, I know this is like really cliche, but it really means a lot to him. He's like, he started from the bottom and now he's at the top.
2: Oh.
3: He's like, I started, Karina, Karina. Me trying to be serious here, and you're like, Drake, because it's true. Oh, yeah, he sung that song, too. Started from the bottom, now we're here.
2: Oh, my God.
3: I'm sorry.
2: Yeah, trying to be serious.
6: At the show?
3: Yeah.
6: He's like, yo, shout out to my homie Drake.
3: Yeah, I don't know. He said something. He was like trying to make a pun with what he was saying, and then he sung that song.
6: Wow. Yeah. So it was Drake.
3: Yeah.
6: Interesting.
3: Yeah. But this quote really meant a lot to him. He was like, I started from here. Now I'm here where, like, a lot of people look up to me and, like, see me as, like, a totally different person. Like, cameras are always at me. So it was, like, it was really nice knowing that. And Brittany, in our little, like, vlog thing, she talked about that. She was like, that was, like, a really nice quote. It really gets to see how humble they are. Mm-hmm. And it's like, yeah. Like, she's like, I'm new to this, all of this, but I could really see how humble they are. And I'm like, yeah, this is why I like them, because you're all, like, humble. And that's what I feel like we need in this world now. Humbleness. Somebody who, like, appreciates what they have. So, yeah. That was my experience, guys.
6: Thank you for sharing.
3: Of course.
6: That
3: my TED Talk.
6: On a very... your TED Talk, a.k.a. BTS Forecast. Mm-hmm.
3: All right.
6: Thank you.
3: But in honor for, like, this entire thing, a song that I saw live will play next. It's BTS Idol. So, hope you guys enjoy. Cool.

Okay. I see what's happening, yeah. You're face to face with greatness and it's strange. You don't even know how you feel. It's adorable. Well, it's nice to see that humans never change. Open your eyes, let's begin. Yes, it's really me, it's Maui, breathe it in.

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2: Cool.
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0: Simix Radio.
1: What up?
2: Woot, woot.
0: Woot. Yeah. Okay. First of all, let me recall the songs.
2: Pew,
0: right?
2: Pew.
0: Okay. Of course, I know this song. Top of my head, of course. Soy Alive. Idol by BTS.
1: Mm.
0: And we're listening to Dwayne Johnson. You're welcome. Mm-hmm.
1: The Rock. Mm.
0: The Rock. If you guys didn't know
1: that. If you can smell what The Rock is cooking.
2: Oh, wow.
0: Karina's late. Mm-hmm.
1: No, Karina's not smelling that. She's like, yeah, I'm good on that.
2: Uh-huh.
1: Uh-huh.
0: She's not on our train.
1: Damn, it's okay.
0: Yeah, it's okay.
1: The Rock.
0: We understand.
2: That's okay.
1: Classic.
0: It's okay.
1: Classic.
0: It's okay.
1: Don't worry.
0: Está bien.
1: He's going to be president.
0: Okay, Renee.
1: Just going to say that. He hasn't put his name in the thing, but he's going to, you know.
2: Mm,
1: when he becomes president, he'll talk to me about that.
0: Later. That's real tea, though.
1: You know.
0: Ooh.
1: All right, cool. What else do we play?
0: That's the two.
1: That's it.
0: That's it.
1: All right.
2: Why?
0: What?
1: Sorry, that came out of my mouth.
0: Right.
1: I know. Typically comes out of my mouth.
0: Mm-hmm. Okay.
2: What was your name again?
1: Renecito. Sorry. What's up next?
0: Like music?
1: Yeah.
0: All right. So, next up, it's Hey Love by Stevie Wonder.
2: Me voy por la casa. Ciao.
0: All right. Bye, guys.
2: Bye.

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3: Mystery.
1: Horror.
3: Romance.
1: Comedy. And many more.
2: Romance.
1: Oh. And we are back, everybody.
2: We are back. Mm-hmm. It's Meet Meet Jen.
4: Oh, it's Meet Meet Nat.
1: Meet Meet Abe.
5: Meet Meet Renee.
1: How you doing, Meet Meet Renee?
2: And we are the Meet Meeps.
5: This is the Meet Meep Hour.
1: This is the Meet Meep Hour.
5: 94.9 FM. We got World of Movies on deck to talk about.
1: But first, Renee, you got any jokes for the audience out there?
5: Knock, knock.
2: Who's there?
5: Orange.
2: Orange who?
5: Aren't you glad I didn't say?
1: Oh my God.
3: Renee, I'm going to say it. Right?
5: What?
3: There's the door right there.
5: Whoa.
1: Damn, this is Renee on the first
2: Renee.
1: Joke. All right, wait.
5: I worked really hard on that one.
1: Let's see if Renee can redeem himself with one more joke. You got
5: okay,
1: one more shot.
2: Oh no.
3: He looks so excited.
5: Knock knock.
2: Who's there?
5: It's blue.
3: Blue.
5: Aren't you glad I didn't say blue?
1: Oh my god. Alright, I'm sorry Renee, but there's the door.
2: Right there.
5: Jeez.
4: Don't let the door hit you on the way out.
5: I won't, because I'll knock on it.
1: Oh my god!
5: Alright, what's the word for World of Music? Oh wait, World of Movies. I get these so complex. Because these like complex things.
2: Whoa! Are you okay, good?
1: Look what you did, Renee!
5: Nat, you okay? It's because my jokes are that good, right?
2: No! Oh my god!
3: Trying to say the tea.
2: But you're really drinking tea though. So
5: Get out of here. I'm kicking you out. Alright.
1: Damn, first we got Renee kicked out, now we're getting another person kicked out. Man.
2: Yep. It's just you and me, Abe.
1: Alright. So y'all are ghosts for the rest
5: of the show.
1: We're
5: just gonna ghost, alright.
1: Mm-hmm. Alright. Hey, you're a ghost.
2: Ghosts aren't supposed to talk.
3: What's up, Renee?
1: What is this, Casper? Okay, but enough of that.
3: Let's hear about that movie.
1: Renee, you just sound like Mickey at this point.
3: That's goofy.
5: I know, that's why I made it.
1: Oh my god.
4: I like my dad can do it like Donald Duck, bro.
5: That's a hard one.
2: Wait, what's that thing I was doing right now? The high pitch thing? I'm trying to remember.
5: No, please don't.
1: Do it.
5: God, stop it. Yo, turn the mic down. Let's get into the movie.
4: Let's get into the movie.
2: You need to stop.
1: Or I'll show you the high-pitched voice again.
4: Hi!
1: Oh, God.
4: My ears are quaking.
5: If you're tuned in, thank you so much for tuning in. You're in for a treat.
4: Your ears are bleeding.
1: Not literally.
2: Okay, let me whisper.
4: Hi, how are you?
1: That just sounded creepy.
4: Hey, guys.
2: Okay, let me go louder then.
5: No. What's the movie we're talking about?
4: What movie?
1: Are you guys ready?
4: Yeah.
1: What's the film? Okay, so today we'll be talking about the 2018 Marvel film Venom. So, hey, first off, you guys have seen that film, right?
2: No, but yep. Renee has.
4: Yes.
5: Totally.
1: Wait, you haven't seen it yet?
4: I have not.
5: In the theater.
4: Dad has and spoiled everything.
1: Wow.
2: Can't relate. I don't know.
1: Disrespect.
5: It's okay.
2: It's okay.
1: Renee, what was your opinion on it?
5: The film is very funny at times and very dark at times.
1: I don't understand. Everybody, what I understood, everybody was giving this a bad rating.
5: People did give it a bad rating. I think it was unmerited because
1: I mean, I think people were giving it such a bad rating because, like, you know, any of y'all watch Spider-Man 3?
2: Mm-hmm. No.
5: Oh, yeah.
1: Yeah, remember how Venom appeared in that movie?
5: Yeah.
1: I think it's because they're comparing this Venom to, like, the Venom in Spider-Man 3.
5: You can't really compare those two Venoms. This Venom was actually, like, it looked pretty good.
1: But, I mean, like, they were still symbiotes.
5: Yeah, but it's Venom. So, like, you look at it and it looks pretty crazy. I would say the redeeming quality of this film was, in all honesty, Tom Hardy as Venom. And, like, I don't know what it was. His performance was so crazy. Like, there's a scene where he's, like, he's, like, he has a symbiote inside of him, and he goes to, like, tell his, like, ex-wife or ex-girlfriend or something in the restaurant. And then he ends up, like, in the middle of, like, a lobster tank. Do you remember this part?
1: Oh, yeah. He's, like, going crazy. He starts,
5: he's like,
1: jumps into the lobster tank and starts eating the lobster.
5: Yeah, that was the best part. Honestly, the best part was that for me. He's a master, literally, of acting. If you've seen him in other films, like, I think that might have been another reason why Venom was kind of like an oddball movie. Because it doesn't really fit in completely.
1: Yeah.
5: With all these other films. It's kind of this weird, like, it's a villain, basically.
1: But yet they made him into a hero.
5: Right. So it was kind of fun to look at it like, oh, I'm gonna go see a Venom or like a villain film, basically.
1: But yet you find out it's a hero movie, kinda.
5: Yeah, it is. It is a hero movie. I mean, kinda can't not make it a hero movie, but, but I mean, it definitely left a pretty, like, raw, like kind of dark feeling for sure.
1: Yeah,
5: I left the theater like going crazy
1: in shock.
5: Yeah.
2: Interesting.
1: Okay, but I will give the viewers a little or the listeners a little overview. So, journalist Eddie Brock is trying to take down Carlton Drake, not Drake the rapper, the notorious and brilliant founder of the Light Foundation. While investigating one of Drake's experiments, Eddie's body merges with alien Venom, leaving him with superhuman strength and power. Twisted, dark, and fueled by rage, Venom tries to control the new and dangerous abilities that Eddie finds so intoxicating. Honestly, when I first saw this movie, and like when I saw when the symbiote combined with Tom Hardy,
5: yeah,
1: I was like, man, this symbiote got power.
5: Yeah, I mean they're like supposed to be like crazy strength, and
1: I know,
5: and they like,
1: yeah, but the film released back on October 5th, 2018. The director of the film was Ruben Flett. I'm sorry if I can't pronounce this right, but it's spelled F-L-E-I-S-C-H-R.
5: Fleischer,
1: something like that.
5: Yeah.
1: In the box office, it made $855 million on USD.
5: That's a hit.
1: Yeah. Not as much as, you know, other popular movies.
5: Yeah, but you know, still, you're looking at it like, if it's Venom. This is
1: that's true.
5: A villainous film. You're not going to, like, you might even, this could have been a flop.
1: That's honestly.
5: They could have made, they could have put $200 million into this film. Tom Hardy put his name on line, and then it could have been a flop. People could have just been like, you know what, it's weird, I'm not dealing with this.
1: Yeah, and the budget was actually $100 to $116 million.
5: Yeah.
4: Oh, wow.
5: And that's just to make it. Imagine the budget to market it as well.
1: Yeah.
5: So that's another $50 million.
1: And the production companies were Marvel Entertainment, Tencent Pictures, Columbia Pictures, and Pascal Pictures.
5: Yeah.
4: When I saw the movie, like, the trailer, I really wanted to see it, but when, like, my dad said that he saw it, he said that he was more of a hero than he was a villain.
1: Yeah, because if you look at it, you didn't watch Spider-Man 3, right?
4: No, I didn't.
1: Okay,
4: I wanted him to be more of a villain because,
1: yeah, like, I thought it was honestly going to follow the timeline because, like, I saw Spider-Man 3, and in Spider-Man 3, he's, like, completely villainous, like, no matter what. And then when you see Venom, you think it's kind of like going to be the same thing as you expected, like in Spider-Man 3. You think it's going to be a villain. But then, like, towards the end, he starts, like, developing feelings and everything and kind of makes him out to be a hero.
5: Well, I mean, they have to. I mean, he's the protagonist of this movie.
1: True.
5: If you just have a murderous monster killing people and there's nothing to root for, you're especially in a narrative form. You can do that in You can actually have a character you don't like in a television form because it's 30 minutes, 40 minutes, an hour.
2: Mm-hmm.
5: Yeah. And you're fine with it because it's short bursts. But if you have a movie which is around 2 hours and you're all you're doing is following a character that's killing people, and then at the end they're like, how do you feel? Cool, that movie's done.
1: That was basically it.
4: But, I feel like there's never been a movie where it focuses on the villain, really.
1: Oh, yeah.
5: There's actually one coming out.
4: It was Joker.
5: Joker's coming out.
1: Oh, yeah,
2: also,
1: Joker.
2: Disney has done that with Maleficent.
4: Mm-hmm.
5: Oh, Maleficent. Yeah,
2: Maleficent.
5: That's right.
1: With what?
2: I've seen that movie, actually, but they showcase her good side and her bad side.
5: Right, yeah.
2: That's what I liked about Disney. That's why I, really liked that movie. Probably because it showcases both sides.
5: Yeah, yeah. So Maleficent is a story of, how the, the evil lady in Sleeping Beauty became the evil lady, right?
2: Mm-hmm. Yeah.
5: And, she was, a nice person before.
2: Yeah, and then she became evil.
5: Right.
2: Yeah. But you saw both sides, so that's what I liked about what Disney did. She did, they didn't, how do you call it? They didn't sugarcoat a lot of, her things. Like, I don't know. I just really like when they, showcase both sides, when they're good and evil. Because you get to know both sides.
4: But, it's happened in Disney. It's happening in DC. Where's Marvel?
2: Oh, yeah.
1: I mean,
2: so cool.
1: So, yeah, if you guys want to check... Excuse me. If you guys want to check out... if you guys want to check out the film, it's available now. You know, give your opinion, see what you feel like. And we'll move on to the next song. So the next song is Days Like This by Mormore.
4: Ooh.

0: 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The fair warning, the following sound will be fairly loud. Thank you for that.
1: So we're back here in 94.9 Spiros. What up? Oh, you guys okay? I'm so sorry for one who listened to that.
2: Renee, how could you have your headphones in on that?
1: It hurt, and I'm not really sure.
3: I'm Meep Meep Jen.
4: I'm Meep Meep Nat.
2: I'm Meep Meep Abe.
1: I'm Meep Meep Ears Are Dead.
3: Do you want me to do it again?
1: No! No!
3: Meanies. What? Don't talk to me.
1: Wow.
3: Well, me out of this.
1: We appreciate what you do artistically with your voice.
3: My voice can get higher, you know?
1: I know you can.
3: Oh, my God.
1: Higher. Please,
2: Let's not blow Renee's eardrums.
1: Let's think about the listener here. Thank you so much for tuning in and listening to The Firehouse. We've heard a couple great segments today.
3: Yeah. Can I do it again?
1: No.
2: No!
3: Disrespectful.
1: So thank you guys for listening.
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3: Peace out.
1: Peace.
3: Peace.

0: you know, like most people with their careers, there are all these crazy complex paths. It's never a straight line. And there are just so many parts to each story and so many complex elements.
1: This is Mariel Garcia. She is a grad student studying media, and she mentors Kenesha on careers for years.
0: Something that I really admire about Kenesha is that every time we interview someone about their career, and after every segment, Kenesha will, and I don't ask her to do this, but she will, out of her own desire, just summarize what people just said and try to make sense of these crazy paths that people sort of have taken. And so for a 13-year-old, it's pretty impressive to see that capacity to just listen and summarize so fast. And I hope to see the day when she will stop hesitating and she will just accept that she is in fact getting it right.
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girl. Where you live? No, no, no. Disregard that. That's okay. Most important thing, I want to know you. I say, I want to know you. That's groovy, ain't it?

ou revolta de quem nos ama. Temos todo o coração dos que se perdem. 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

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Yeah. 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And I want the guys to sing with me. 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

0: I love my name. My mother thought of that name. The story that she tells is that she was walking down Belmont Avenue, and it was the middle of the day, and she was by herself, and she was pregnant with me. And she said that she just heard a voice in her head, and it was just, I guess, me talking before I was born and telling her that that's what my name was. So sometimes I like to think that I named
1: my name.

We've been up like a roller.

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know she's afraid of the dark, so I have to park right outside of the door until it's light. She says if I try to kiss her, she'll cry. So I dry her tears all through the night.

0: This is the 75th anniversary of the birth of the great George Gershwin. Now, Mr. Gershwin has not been around for a long time, but Ira, his brother, brilliant lyricist in his own right, is still among us to remind us of the phenomenal work those two brothers did together. They virtually changed the face of American music. Now, ladies and gentlemen, I've been singing music professionally since I was 4 years old. That's a long time ago. And I've been singing Gershwin music ever since I can remember.
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2: Hello and welcome to The Firehouse. My name is Renee.
3: Hi, and my name is Gia.
2: And today on the program, we have Gia Manigat. Is that how you say it?
3: Yes, that's it.
2: Right, great. Yep. Gia Manigat from the Roxbury Innovation Center.
3: Yep.
2: Thank you for coming all the way over.
3: Yeah, no problem. It wasn't too bad.
2: Yeah, how was the trip over?
3: It was like a 20-minute trip. I got some work done in the lift, so.
2: All right, awesome. And today we're waiting for our host, and she'll be in a little bit. Gabby, hopefully, is going to ruffle right in and help us out with this interview to talk about the Roxbury Innovation Center.
3: Yeah,
2: we'll be back after with this music. Actually, we'll have the intro and then we'll come back.
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2: Welcome back to The Firehouse. My name is Renee, and I'm here with Gia. We're going to talk a little bit more about that. But first, we have some music. We hope you enjoy. This is Everything to Me.

No name for people to call small or colonize optimism. No name for inmate registries that they put me in prison. I sold the answers and land. Phantom under the threat. Ten, I'm riding in cities and scared of the feds. There's a ghost on my bike. City laid with a bullet. He wrote the scriptures for living in all the ways that he couldn't. Gave up the profit for pennies. No taste in mystery put in when labels asked me to sign. So my name don't exist. So many names don't exist. I'm doing the Englewood. And the trauma came with the rent. Only worldly possession I have is life.

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0: Hello.
1: Hi.
0: We're back. Kind of late on the Monday Firehouse. My name's Gabby, and I'm here with another very special, very fantastic guest, if you want to introduce yourself.
1: Hello, I'm Gia. Mm-hmm. Nice to meet you.
0: Nice to meet you. So, yeah, I think this week has been only the beginning, but a lot of weird things have happened in my life. So, Gia, if you want to give, like, a debrief to the audience, to the world, to the five-mile radius that is listening in tonight, about who you are, what you do, and what you're excited about.
1: Yeah. Sure. So my name is Gia Maniget. I work for Venture Cafe out of our Roxbury site, which is called Roxbury Innovation Center. And what our company does is we cater to entrepreneurs. So we do a lot of connecting. We, you know, kind of like help you out through your beginning and end process as an entrepreneur. Mm-hmm. At Roxbury specifically for that community, a lot of folks tend to have these big ideas, or they think it's a huge idea, but they don't really bring it to life, or folks tend not to do that. So what we do is we host events, we host workshops, and we have courses for those folks. They all tend to be free to, like, maybe a $20 to $40 fee, depending on the courses. But our Fab Lab is completely free unless we're providing material. So, yeah.
0: That sounds like really cool.
1: Yes.
0: What would you say is, like, I think, like, a lot of what you have talked about both on air and off air has been, like, being the kind of like the blueprint to people's like big dreams. I think like a big, it's hard sometimes when you have a goal in mind or an accomplishment you'd like to achieve, but not necessarily an action or a plan or a team to support you.
1: Oh yeah.
0: And so, yeah, how has that kind of been both as a career and as someone that maybe might be like flexing those strengths in supporting others?
1: Yeah. So I guess I started off as like aiding the entrepreneurship community since I graduated from MassArt. So I worked for a small entrepreneurship, like a youth-based entrepreneurship program for about 2 years. And what they do is they cater to young folks who want to build businesses or don't really know how to start that process. So I was working out of their makerspace in Cambridge. So I was, you know, basically in a bigger Fab Lab. So we had like two huge laser cutters and all sorts of other gadgets, for those kids to make. And then, was brought onto the RIC team, to do most of the same stuff, but I like it a lot because we also get to work with the young folks and the older. So there are folks who are like pushing 65 who I've taught a CAD class to, and that was a lot of fun. And the Roxbury community as well is known as a huge artist community. So there were a lot of folks, or there are a lot of folks who are artists and want to like change up their style or learn something new that is tech related and apply that to their work. So it's cool to have those folks as well. So yeah, that's a little bit of the journey.
0: That sounds like a really, I don't know, really like special journey in terms of entrepreneurship and like the whole concept of like starting something new in business.
1: Yeah.
0: I think like unfortunately the name of like entrepreneurship and starting up as an independent business is like, I live in California and I wear graphic t-shirts and I love Big Bang Theory and I'm like really exclusive and like elitist and I do like what are those workshops called where people try to code something and within 24 hours?
1: Yeah, like a hackathon.
0: Yeah, like I go to hackathons like for the money and not for the innovation.
1: Yeah.
0: So like, I don't know. How has that, I feel like, I don't know if you have, like, witnessed that in your day-to-day life in terms of, like, people that are trying to start their own businesses or not, but how would you say it's, like, the biggest contrast in terms of, like, the wholesomeness?
1: Yeah, I think the biggest thing, actually, is just dedication to your vision for yourself as either entrepreneur or as someone who just wants to solve a problem in the world or, you know, just make really dope t-shirts. Like, that's fine, too. So, yeah, I think it's just depending on what your vision is, are you dedicated enough to bring this vision to life? And then, so we see a lot of those folks that come through our doors. They'll come in with, like, this really cool idea and, like, go through the process of, like, thinking about, like, how will I actually build this product, which is one, so prototyping it, and then thinking about the business aspect, and then promoting yourself is huge. And then the end game is really, like, getting folks to either buy that product or getting folks invested in your product.
0: Mm-hmm.
1: And that's a really long journey. And I think we have folks who start off and then fall off because they're not dedicated enough, or they just think they don't have the time, or they genuinely don't think that it's a good enough idea.
0: Mm-hmm.
1: So for us, we're trying to get folks to stay away from that, that thought process of thinking it's not a good idea. But also the folks who come in with an idea and think that they can go halfway through the process, we want to tell them that you got to keep pushing until you are either satisfied or you just keep learning from it.
0: Mm-hmm.
1: Yeah.
0: Do you have any, like, I don't know how, like, some people are like, I have a contract where I'm not going to talk about specific people, but have you found, like, any recent instances of, like, someone going through that process of, you know, building themselves, and how has it, like, impacted you and, like, made you feel in terms of, like, wow, you, like, started off as someone that was really aspirational,
1: yeah,
0: and you still have that drive, but, yeah, like, now you have people that are invested in what you're promoting.
1: Right. So I've been at the Roxbury, or I've been with Venture Cafe for about, like, 10 months now, or going on 10 months. And so I've come in at, like, the middle game where folks, they came into the RIC with either an idea, or they were just, you know, promoting this idea, like, through social media or their own platforms. And so we have courses and workshops based around kind of like an incubator, but they're called a TLE workshop. So folks can come in with the idea, and a consultant will take them through the process of bringing it to life. And also there's a pitching at the end so that you can get folks invested. So I got to actually go to one of those pitch events, which happened a couple months ago. And it was really cool to see, like, just how genuine and happy they were to pitch about their idea and how excited they were. And then also I get to see the stuff in the back end where their first video, their first promo, or, like, the first meeting notes, and seeing that starting process to where they were at now or at the pitch night was really cool to see. Like, that whole process was incredible. And then one person got to walk away with, like, $1,000 to $2,000, that goes towards their product. So that was really cool, too.
0: Seems really, like, gratifying to be like, you did that.
1: Right.
0: Yeah.
1: You did that, girl. Go ahead.
0: You're like, thank you.
1: Yeah.
0: Like, I don't know. It seems like the biggest, like, form of reciprocating, because this is something that you are working towards in your career, but not only that, you're supporting other people grow as you grow in that, like, supportive role. So kudos to that. I wonder, like, in terms of, like, how you got to this point, we kind of touch upon it briefly, both on air and off air, but, like, the study of industrial art and design is something that I found a deep interest in, and I don't know, I wonder how, like, your interest has spurred, you know, from the moment you decided, like, this is a thing, I want to do it, to, you know, where you stand now in terms of supporting others in their endeavors.
1: Yeah. So I'm still in the process of trying to, like, figure out what the end game for me is.
0: Okay.
1: but that's fine. I'm a little young, so. But it started off thinking I was going to actually be a painter. And then actually my uncle, he's an architect, and he was like, have you heard of industrial design? And I was like, no. And at the time I was working at a library for, like, 3 years. So I would just, like, check out all these books and, like, figure out what industrial design was. And then finally, like, sent my portfolio to MassArt and then got in and then signed up for industrial design. Still wanted to, you know, do a little painting, but fell in love with sculpture and then kind of, like, stuck through those two majors. And then after graduating, got the job at the Youth Entrepreneurship Program, but I was very much, when I graduated, I did not know what I wanted to do because, one, I was exhausted. Like, what people need to know is art school is exhausting, okay? Like, don't get it twisted. But, I was a little, like, I don't know. I didn't want to work a corporate job. I wanted to stay, like, involved in the community as much as I can. I still wanted to practice my artwork, but wanted to stay in the tech world and design world. And that first job seemed to be, like, a nice mesh. And then the entrepreneurship side was something I wanted to learn about. So through like teaching and also like, you know, managing the tech, it was cool to learn that process, even though the kids were learning it. And then being brought on to Venture Cafe, now seeing it kind of like in a larger sense, mm-hmm. for not only younger but older, but seeing like a final product or like a tangible product come mm-hmm. out of that. So like they're actual business owners that I actually get to meet on a daily basis, from like small businesses to like biotechs, like mm-hmm. getting to see those folks in the same room is really cool. So that's something that I've been trying to just figure out for myself, like, do I want to be an entrepreneur at some point, or do I want to bring out a product, or do I want to just stick to this world and, you know, cater to those individuals? But we'll see.
0: Yeah, that's so good. I think, like, career paths, I think, like, I don't know, not to be like millennials and everybody mm-hmm. nowadays, but yeah. even, like, to the smallest denominator, the people I know are doing multiple things to right. make income.
1: Yeah.
0: And I don't know, I think in the year 2018, it's kind of important for you to exercise every, you know, single strength and
1: exactly,
0: thing
1: yeah.
0: that you can, I don't know, it sucks to say capitalize off of. But
1: yeah, but
0: sometimes you're
1: is.
0: Like,
1: yeah.
0: you know, it's like a shrug and you're like, I could really make money off this. And
1: yeah.
0: it's like not painful.
1: Right.
0: And yeah, it's like really empowering. And I think the more people that I interview and like the more I kind of just like wade around the waters, I'm
1: yeah.
0: just like, everybody is doing everything, which is really hard.
1: But nowadays you kind of have to.
0: Mm-hmm.
1: Or I think a lot of folks are also just like, they tend to not want to go through this whole 9-to-5 like process.
0: Five days a week.
1: A lot of folks now, or the folks I speak to, want to just focus on something that they love or mm-hmm. that they're interested in. So, and the other thing too, I get asked the question a lot is like, why don't you just start your own initiative, or like, you know, like maybe like just be like a solo STEM person and you go around and like teach this tech stuff to people.
0: Mm-hmm.
1: And it's like, I do that now for a really cool company, so I'll stick to it. But maybe someday, like when I'm like in my 30s, mm-hmm. I'll start something. But so far it's been good. I definitely don't hate it. So
0: yeah.
1: that's a good
0: You're
1: sign.
0: Like, don't hate it, you guys. It's the end of our story. Thank you guys so much. It's real though, I think.
1: Yeah.
0: And I don't know, thinking about how like everyone kind of has to do everything, which is a blanket statement within itself.
1: Yeah.
0: But you know, art school and college and like the transition between that in terms of like your career growth pattern mm-hmm. is really exhausting for so many people.
1: Yeah.
0: And I think it's becoming more normalized that people are tired and exhausted.
1: Yeah. yep.
0: Just like knowing all of the people that I know, like I have someone that's taking a gap year, and while they're taking the gap year, they are an educator, like an art
1: oh,
0: educator
1: cool.
0: at the ICA.
1: Right.
0: They're like, this is exhausting. And I'm
1: yeah.
0: not even in school. Like,
1: yeah.
0: I'm doing commissions, I'm teaching like
1: yeah.
0: students, and I'm
1: it's a grind, yeah.
0: doing like office 9-to-5 stuff sometimes. Mm-hmm. I don't know. It's really telling and like futuristic, because
1: yeah.
0: I think like looking back to previous generations, not to say, I mean, I am a first generation person, so it's like, wow, like the classic 9-to-5 in the United States is shifting so drastically.
1: Right, yeah.
0: And New York Times get on this, because it's real, and
1: yeah,
0: I think
1: yeah.
0: it's so, like, so little people are paying attention to it unless you're living it.
1: Mm-hmm.
0: But, yeah.
1: All right.
0: Yeah. Is there anything you'd like to send off or say to anyone who is, like, on that grind right now
1: yeah.
0: as we speak?
1: I think, like, just keep pushing. Keep educating yourself, definitely.
0: Mm-hmm.
1: If there's something you're interested in, like, I guarantee you there's someone that is hosting a free course on it,
0: yeah.
1: you know? So it's never too late to learn something, even if it's, like, buying the software mm-hmm. for, like, you know, tech purposes. Buying the software, go on YouTube and learn it that way, and then, you know, apply it as much as you can and practice.
0: Mm-hmm.
1: So, yeah, I think it's just, like, stay committed, keep going, you know? You're not going to die, I promise, even though I probably should say.
0: There will be moments. I think even from, like, a baby,
1: yeah.
0: I was just like, this is it. This
1: yeah.
0: is it. A moment I'm going to, like, implode and explode
1: yeah.
0: in terms of, like, what I want to do.
1: Right. Exactly. But then you meet those folks who, like, did the grind and is where they want to be now.
0: Mm-hmm.
1: And sometimes they're, like, 25. Like, that's really dope. And, like, mm-hmm. you know, like, there's no reason
0: different.
1: That shouldn't be your case, too,
0: mm-hmm.
1: you know?
0: It's different for a lot of people, too,
1: yeah.
0: I think. like the need and desperation to be like a young prodigy. They're like, yeah. Watch as this 21-year-old starts up an entire empire.
1: I got that email from like another director at our site. There's like a 9-year-old who is killing it right now in Roxbury. He has a business and he's just like this little mogul of some sort.
0: He's like, well,
1: and he's 9. Like, you didn't even finish middle school yet. But
0: he didn't even start middle school.
1: Yeah, right.
0: 9
1: right.
0: is like 4th grade.
1: Yeah.
0: Oh my goodness.
1: I know. So.
0: It's younger and younger, I find. That like, there's like a whole era and world. But I think with everything being so fast, it's okay to be slow in terms of your career.
1: Mm-hmm.
0: As long as you like have a light within you and you always look for a new one.
1: Yeah. And there's also like the sense of like empowerment, especially for like the site that we're at, the Roxbury and like, you know, Dorchester Mattapan community, like that's definitely a source of empowerment and a source of income.
0: Thank you so much for speaking.
1: No problem.
0: We did have a late start. So we are going to play some Kehlani and Michael Jackson, two legends after this. Thank you guys for listening so much. Thank you so much for Gia for giving your wisdom, your
1: Thank
0: insight.
1: Thank you for having me.
0: And your career advice to the population. Zoomix has a donation link on the website if you'd like to give a donation for this amazing advice that should be charged. Thank you again for listening. 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

0: Hey guys, it's Gabby and I'm here with Gia. We're here to wrap things up real quick. So Gia, if there's anything you'd like to plug, anyone you'd like to say hey to, now's your time shout it out. Like the first month I was on the radio, I was like, hey mom, how are you? I hope there's still zucchini on the fridge. So now's your time to
1: put things on blast. I definitely told my dad to listen, so shout out. Pops, hi, how are you? Love you. So yeah, just a little plugs here and there. So we're at 2300 Washington Street in Dudley. And then to find us online, you just go to venturecafe.org. We're also global, so you can check out our global site where you can find our Boston sites, and then we have our St. Louis, Rotterdam, Miami, Winston-Salem, Tokyo.
0: That's so cool.
1: Yeah.
0: I hope you guys not take over the world, but take over the world, Gia.
1: We'll try.
0: You'll try your best.
1: Yes.
0: And with that, thank you guys so much for listening. 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And if you'd like to hear more of me and more of Gia, you already got all the links down in the air and the sky. Once again, thank you guys so much and have a fabulous Monday.
2: I lost my cat.
3: Damn it.
2: And it's been 4 days.
3: So long.
2: So long.
3: 3 whole nights.
2: So long. And I just wanted to come back safe.
3: Come back, kitty, please.

0: We're back. My name is Gabby, and we're here at the Firehouse. So you guys just listened to Krayshawn's Missing Kitty. Shout out to Clean Edits. A lot of the people working here at the station do make a lot of the, like, reversing and pausing that you hear on the radio, and it's pretty hard to, like, grab those snippets and, like, cut and smooth out all of the swear words. After that, Zombie Graveyard Party by Be Your Own Pet. And as of right now, you're listening to my voice. So I hope that, you know, just this period of reflection, especially towards the end of the year, I know that if you are a senior, this is like kind of last call for all of the high school related teen angst. For me personally, witnessing that in all of my friends and all of the people around me, it's making me kind of pace myself. I'm only a sophomore, but high school is very overwhelming and sticky and grimy, if I'm, like, using the best language as possible. And it's kind of hard to navigate. And balancing the things that you're genuinely interested in with pretty drabby scheduling as well as schools and subjects can be horrible. Which is why I'm giving kudos to all of the young creatives here tonight. So if you are a young creative listening, shout out to you, because by being a young creative and doing what you find is, you know, the best to you is the purest form of resistance. I know, especially being a younger adolescent or like a tween, I went through like a big period of confusion and as well as immaturity that I think I also have to work on. Whoops. Where I kind of, this balance was just powered by fear, especially the willingness to succeed in school and compete with other students. It very much is a fear-based tactic that our parents and also our schools put onto us. And it's no one's specific fault, but I feel like by stepping away from that and creating an identity outside of the fears or the insecurities that have been perpetuated onto you, you grow a lot faster and a lot bigger and bolder. If you were a plant, you'd grow more leaves. So keep being you. And I know that balance between wants and needs is the worst balance in the world, but focus on yourself. Focus on your breathing. So we're going to be wrapping it up soon, unfortunately. So I hope you guys enjoy what we have next. We have some bops and some signing off. Up next, we have Once in a Lifetime by the Talking Heads. Thank you so much.
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at the bottom of the ocean.

So we're back here for one final time, one final moment on the Firehouse. But I'm not going to leave you with some TED Talk. Oh, no. I'm going to recommend a couple albums that I found throughout the week and also throughout 2018. First album would be a record that I found while curating today. So before the show, I curate for other Firehouse shows. So if you'd like to hear more youth speak on what they like, please tune in 6 to 7 p.m. all the time. But a record that I found while I was looking through like the Tropicália and Brazilian section of Megaseg, which is the whatever that we use here, I came across Marcos Valle's 1973 release called Prévision du Tempo, which is supposed to be weather forecast. And so I was listening to it as I was curating, and wow, it's like a very beautiful jazzy album. I would compare it to the sounds of Stereolab, if you guys are into Stereolab. So that like very nice, easy listening experience. Another album that I have been loving ever since it came out is Sidney Gish. And Sidney Gish is a Massachusetts singer-songwriter, an amazing, cool person that has, like, really funny pins. So, yeah, her latest record, No Dogs Allowed, it is an explicit record. So if you don't like swears, but you do love amazing guitar loops, please listen, because I love a lot of her stuff. So, yeah, her album No Dogs Allowed is out on all these streaming platforms. And another one that I'm looking for is My Dear Friend Denise. Now, that's not the name of the record, but Denise, she goes by the alias Sour Cream Queen, and she's based in Queens, New York. Ha! And a lot of her songs are about like teen angst and a lot of the reflections that I've been talking about in this past half hour. And I think you should listen to it. She has a lot of cool ditties, and one of my favorite songs would have to be Temporary Tattoos, like two, under her two record, I think. Unfortunately, I'm going to have to wrap it up, and I hope I leave you with these amazing albums, and I hope you continue to reflect as these months and days and weeks are dwindling by, whether it be with standardized testing or getting all of your applications set up and wrapped up and ready to go. Or maybe if you're not going to college and just chilling and living weirdly in your life. Being wise is important, and sometimes I cannot speak. Thank you so much. One last time, my name is Gabby here at Zoomix Radio on the Firehouse. And also, if you'd love to broadcast that you are hearing me, please let me know through social media. My social media is Cool Gabby, CoolGabi. Haha, that free promo. Anyway, let's get a wrap up on this. Thank you so much for listening, and please stay tuned next week and today, because there's some bops going on. Thank you again.

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3: Este programa está patrocinada por el Centro de Salud Comunitario de East Boston. 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
4: 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Zoomix is an East Boston-based youth development organization using music, creative technology, and radio to empower young people ages 7 to 18. 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On this week's episode, you will hear back-to-back interviews with Irish-based artists who have performed live at Zoomix. But first, an interview from 2012 with Zoomix homegrown band, Annual Snowfall.

0: Good afternoon, and thanks for tuning in to Zoomix Radio. I'm Elena, and today in the studio, I have Annual Snowfall, an all-girl band that formed here at Zoomix. They've been performing together for over 2 years, and they've performed all over Boston, not only here at Zoomix, but also at the Museum of Fine Arts and the Middle East upstairs and downstairs. And they are about to embark on their first tour in Europe, which is very exciting. And it's also the very first international tour for Zoomix bands. So here in the studio, I have all four of them. And I'm going to start out by just having you go around and saying your name and how old you are and what instrument you play.
1: Hi, guys. My name's Lala. I'm 16 and I play bass.
2: Hey, I'm Sarah. I'm 13 and I play drums.
3: I'm Ixchel. I'm 16 and I play guitar.
4: My name is Francesca and I'm 13 and I sing and I play the piano.
0: Awesome. Well, welcome to you, Annual Snowfall, here on Zoomix Radio. So can one of you tell me, when someone asks you what kind of music Annual Snowfall plays, how do you respond to that question?
3: Basically, I'd say what kind of, like, rock or, like, grunge or something in the rock
4: pop
3: area.
4: Rock.
3: Yeah.
4: Pop rock, yeah.
0: Pop rock?
4: Probably.
0: Who would you, are there any bands that you would compare yourselves to in the world?
3: I wouldn't.
0: Totally unique sound.
4: Yeah.
0: So can you tell me how Annual Snowfall first formed as a band? Where did this first happen?
4: It started off as Rocket, and so we were just, it wasn't everyone that's in this band right now, so it was different people, but then they kind of left, and so it was Rocket, and then we had our last graduation thing, and we were like, we should stay together, so we stayed together, but then people left, and then we put new people in, so yeah, we just continued on and became our own band.
0: So what's Rocket for people that don't know?
4: It's pretty much a program here at Zoomix that's, like, for beginners who they want to experience being in a band and, like, learning new instruments, so, yeah.
0: And was that the first time that you all had been in a band, or were you all veterans by that point?
3: Well, I wasn't in an ensemble before, but other than that, that's probably, Rocket would be my first band experience, really.
0: Okay.
1: Same here.
0: And that's Lala.
1: Yeah.
0: Cool. So can each of you tell me a little bit about some of the music that you listened to growing up or music that you feel most inspired by?
1: Okay.
0: And just say your name before you talk so we know who it is.
1: Hi, guys. I'm Lala again. Okay. Well, I really, really like listening to LMFAO because they're, like, funny, and I like their music and the beats and stuff. But, like, growing up, I listened to, like, a lot of, like Akon and Alicia Keys because, like, my oldest sister, she's, like, 30 or whatever, so she was kind of, like, teen when I was, like, little, so I was listening to that. And my mom's, like, Spanish music.
0: Nice.
2: I'm Sarah, and listening, what I used to listen to when I was growing up was, like, the Beatles because of my parents and what was, like, big back then. And then that turned into, like, listening to Adele nowadays, which is similar to Beatles. So, yeah.
0: And I think, didn't you recently sing an Adele song for a performance here?
2: Yeah.
0: What song did you sing?
2: I did a mashup of Turning Tables and Make You Feel My Love.
0: Nice. It sounded great.
2: Thanks.
3: I'm Michelle, and basically I listened to, like, a lot of rap and rock when I was younger because of my dad. So lots of Eminem, Linkin Park, Lenny Kravitz, Tupac, DMX, yeah. And that's basically, I pretty much listen to the same thing now, except including R&B and, like, pop.
4: Nice. It's Francesca, and as I grew up, my parents, they were just, like, new to America, so they were still listening to Spanish music, but my brother was here first, so he pretty much listened to, like, Metallica and Nirvana, so, like, that really old rock. And then as I grew up, I started listening to more pop, punk, so, yeah.
0: And what are some of the bands that you listen to now?
4: A Day to Remember, Pierce the Veil, especially Sleeping with Sirens. Yeah, they're my favorite band.
0: You recently saw them, I think, at Warped Tour, I heard.
4: Yeah, I saw all of them at Warped Tour.
0: So, I know that Annual Snowfall is an all-girl group, and that's always been true, right?
4: Yeah.
3: Yep.
0: Okay, so was that intentional?
3: Yeah, I think so.
4: Yeah.
0: It was. It was.
3: Yeah.
0: Why?
3: Because it was different. And there was, like, a lot of girls with, like, guys in them, but, like, basically, our band manager just was like, hey, there's a lot of talented girls, so you guys should all, like, form a band and stuff. And we're like, okay. And so, that's how it started, the whole girl thing anyways.
0: And do you think that you'll always be an all-girl band? Is that part of your identity at this point?
2: No.
0: Lala's shaking her head no. Why not?
2: Because after our tour, we're kind of, like, going to split up, but not, like, officially split up. We're just not going to, like, practice and, like, do gigs. Because Francesca's going to high school, and Excel and I are doing 2 APs, and that was just the plan before Sarah came. So,
0: So y'all have a lot of things on your plate after the tour.
2: Yeah. Yeah.
0: Were you all friends before forming this band?
4: No.
2: I was friends with Ixchel.
0: Okay.
3: Yeah, me and Lala were friends.
4: I was friends with Sarah, but I was never friends with Lala and Ixchel.
2: Me either. I knew who she was. My first year here, she was my Secret Santa. Or I was her Secret Santa. She got me a monkey necklace, which are my favorite animals. It's kind of funny.
0: Excellent. Mm-hmm. How has it affected your relationships being in a band together?
4: Well.
3: Ouch.
0: This when things turn into a fight?
2: Raise eyebrows.
4: We've grown together for the past, like, 2 years now, so we've grown a strong bond together, like sisters. Yeah.
2: Well, Francesca's my daughter.
0: Oh.
2: So.
4: Not really, guys. Not really. Just.
2: No, that's weird. That's really weird.
4: Yeah. But so sisters.
2: Yeah.
0: Nice. So next week, I think a week from yesterday, you'll be leaving on a European tour, which is the first of Zoomix bands to do that. Where did that idea first come from for you,
2: Tris?
5: Yeah.
2: It was like a wild idea. Like, hey, guys, you'll be good enough one day to go in, like, Europe. And he actually made it happen. So.
4: Yeah. We were originally supposed to go with his band because he offered us to open up for his band 51. But, some stuff happened, and I guess it just, we're headlining this, I guess, then, so.
0: It's pretty exciting. So what did it take to actually make this trip happen?
2: A lot of money.
4: A lot of fundraising. Effort.
0: So what kinds of things did you do to fundraise?
3: We did lots of events, like game night, Latin dance night.
4: Car wash,
3: yeah.
2: We had a movie night.
3: Yeah. So basically just a lot of events and trying to tell people, donate to us. and just
4: random gigs that are paying us. So.
2: Yeah.
3: Yeah.
0: So what does the European tour look like? Where are you going? Where are you playing? Where are you staying?
4: When we get to London, I think around the third day, we have a show at The Paradise. So I think that's one of the organizations that are helping us. So
3: yeah.
4: That's the one I have at the top of my head right now.
2: We're going to Camden Market, which is, like, a whole bunch of stores and, like, stuff. And I'm going to, because they have a piercing place, and I already asked my parents and stuff. And I'm getting my ears pierced, like, different, yeah.
0: That sounds exciting.
2: It is.
3: But after we're a few days in London, we're going to go to Paris, because the Olympics are going to be going on at the same time that we go there. So everything's super expensive in, like, London. So we have to go to Paris, where everything's cheap. And then, well, kind of cheap. And then,
4: not really.
3: Yeah. Not cheaper really. Than London.
4: Not really.
3: And then we're just going to chill there. And then we're going to go back to London again and perform again at the Paradise.
2: And then we go bye-bye.
3: Yeah.
0: So how many gigs total will you have while you're gone?
2: 2.
3: Yeah, but we're working on getting more.
0: Okay. So while you're there, you'll try and get some other stuff.
3: Yeah.
0: Excellent. So what are you feeling most excited and also most nervous about, each of you, in terms of the tour?
2: Excited. It's my first time on an airplane anywhere. So that's really exciting, because when my passport came, I was excited about that. And I'm, like, nervous and sad about leaving my mom.
0: Yeah.
6: I'm excited to, like, get to know another culture, because I've never been there. Nervous about performing to, like, a different
2: crowd, like you don't know what to expect from them.
4: Right.
3: I'm excited to just go to London and Europe because they seem pretty cool. Well, I mean, London and Europe. London and France. But I really want to go to France because it seems really cool. And there's lots of, like, artistic things and places to, like, cool places to see there. And it's, like, totally different from, like, America. Well, London's kind of similar because they at least have, like, English words. But France, like, you need to learn French for that. And I'm nervous about the pranks that we're going to pull there on our band manager and each other. So we're going to see.
4: Wait, is our manager going to hear this?
5: Well, I was just wondering. No. I don't know if he's listening because I want to know about some of the pranks you're planning.
1: No. You don't even know. You'll find out when we come back.
4: Okay. Yeah. We'll take pictures and we'll just show
5: you. Yeah. Okay, we'll have to have you back on to talk about the trip in retrospect and what happened.
3: Yeah, definitely.
4: I'm really excited. I've been on many plane rides, like, pretty much my whole entire life, so I'm not that excited about that, but I'm really excited to go to England because I've always wanted to go there. Me and my brother always talked about going to England when we were younger and just saying, oh, we're going to run away from our parents and we're going to go to England and live there. But that's never going to happen now. So, I mean, I'll go visit over there. And that's where, like, Rock came from. So that's another reason why I've always wanted to go there. Nervous. I'm nervous about, like, trying to communicate over there. Not in London, because I'm okay with that. And I already know some words, like some of the different words that they use. But in France, what if they swear at me and I don't know what's going on?
5: So how will you navigate the language difference when you're in France?
3: Well, I just know some French, and I know some French. So we're going to work together and somehow figure this out. And basically, there's Google Translate.
5: Yeah.
3: We can use that.
5: So that's what you'll use.
3: Yeah.
4: Well, my godmother has a little book of, like, French words, basic French words, so I have to go pick that up later. So we'll all use it together.
5: I'm sure traveling in a group will be very effective in that way, too.
3: Oh, yeah.
5: What are some of the words that you've learned about that will be useful in London that you were mentioning?
4: Fish and chips. Fish as in fish, and then chips as in French fries.
5: Uh-huh.
4: Yeah. That's all.
5: Okay. Awesome. So not only are you preparing for this trip to Europe for 10 days?
4: 11
5: days, okay. You've also been doing some recording here in the studios at Zoomix. What has that been like to do studio recording?
3: It's really tiring. And they demand a lot. And, well, you basically have to at least try to get it as close to, like, perfection as possible. And you have to practice a lot for that.
1: And which is something Ixchel doesn't do. That's why she saved that.
3: Yeah, the pit, it strains on me. And basically, it's strenuous, if that's a word. And so, yeah, that's a lot of work recording.
4: Yeah.
5: How is it different than performing when you're on stage?
4: Because you can hear everything so much clearer, and you can hear all your mistakes better. And then if you hear a mistake, you have to do it again and again, and it's very tiring.
1: It's really annoying.
4: And you can't move around. Like, you can't get into the music.
1: I can. Because I'm just on a stool. I'm just like, yeah. Yeah, this music.
4: No, not like that. Not like that.
5: Lala's dancing in her seat right now.
1: Yeah.
5: So what's the hope for the songs that you record?
4: I think it's more like an EP right now. So.
5: And do you know when that will be available for listeners?
3: We're not totally sure yet.
5: Okay. So watch out on the Zoomix website for some of those songs to be released. Yeah?
4: Yeah.
5: Cool. I'm wondering how being in this group has changed your life or affected you, both musically or personally.
3: Definitely gave me a lot of opportunities. So I'm, like, so, like, focused. Well, I'm determined to get so many stuff on my not a lot of stuff on my resume, but things that will make me stand out. So this has definitely, like, helped me a lot in, like, preparing me for being different when I go into college and maybe write an essay about it. I don't know. And it's definitely been an experience dealing with other people besides myself. And so, and also performing in front of people because that's such an important thing. And yeah.
5: Cool. Anybody else?
4: Musically, I've grown a very strong bond with music, so I've figured that I want to do music a lot, but like I guess now I don't want to do music as much as I did before, so I want to be an orca trainer. Not dolphins, orca trainer.
5: Uh-huh.
4: Orca. There's a difference.
5: There's a huge difference.
4: Relationship-wise, like, friends, we've grown together a lot, and I've chosen my friends carefully, like, more carefully than before, as seeing examples of my bandmates now and how true they are, and as Lala's making fishy faces. So, yeah.
2: Like she said about friends, when it comes to something like this, you really find out, like, who your real friends are. It's whoever, you know, goes and supports you and doesn't mind that you're not going to have the full time with them anymore because you're working on something big, like going to Europe. And so today I went to the doctors and everybody knows I'm going to Europe. And then they're like, oh, you're on annual snowfall. And I'm like, sure.
1: Okay, well, musically, I wasn't really expecting to, like, continue playing bass that much after Rock Ed because, I don't know, I just wasn't feeling it like that. Because I tried taking lessons and that wasn't working out too well for me. So, like, when I started, I guess it was interesting, like, playing bass, like, a lot. And, like, now I guess I'm really good. I don't know. Like, I have good time. That's all I know that I'm confident about. And, like, relationship-wise, I would have never known Francesca if it wasn't for this, or Sarah. And, like, I've gotten close, like, really close to Francesca because since, like, day one. And Sarah, I think we're pretty good.
2: Yeah.
1: So it's fine. And it shows just there because I've known her since seventh grade.
7: Yeah.
1: And, yeah, I don't know. It kind of helped me, like, be a little more, like,
4: outgoing.
1: That's what it's called, outgoing.
5: So before we close out, do you all want to share a favorite memory, whether that's performing or hanging out or fundraising, but a favorite annual snowfall memory?
7: Eating food. There was a lot of eating food, and I like the food that we eat. So.
5: What's your favorite thing to eat together?
4: Italian food. Burger King.
7: Oh, yeah, Burger King. Burger King and Italian Express, apparently. Yeah.
4: My favorite memory was when we played at the Middle East downstairs. I don't know, it was just, the crowd was just alive and it was huge and we were just messing around a lot and we had like our own green room and they brought us Coke and they're like, oh, you guys want Coke? And they brought it like, I don't know, you gotta tell me. And they were just like a bunch of swearing and they were just treating us like famous people. I was like, okay. I don't know.
7: Like, awkward.
1: And we got approached by some scary drunk guy. We were taking pictures.
4: Yeah.
1: With Francesca's mom was taking pictures of us. He's like, hey, can I take a picture of you? Just go with it, man. It's amazing. Just go with it. I'm just like, you're scary.
7: Yeah. But he was a cool dude.
4: He was a really cute guy. That was...
1: We opened up for
4: what is it?
7: One night band.
4: Yeah, there you go. That thing. And then, I guess in one of the bands, there was this guitar player slash singer. He was just really cute. And then we saw him in the green room. And then
1: he took a picture of him.
4: Yeah.
7: Oh, yeah.
5: So you've gotten to meet a lot of interesting people, it sounds like.
7: Yeah.
5: Well, I know you haven't been in the band that long, but what's been a favorite memory so far?
2: I mean, I like every time we're together, but probably something that I won't forget is some creepy dude who came to the car wash.
1: Oh.
2: And he's just, like, standing there and getting pleasure out of us washing his car.
1: Yeah.
2: And
1: with, like, it was really creepy.
2: The weirdest look on his face.
1: He's just like, yeah.
2: Yeah.
1: Was,
2: like,
1: smiling just like, oh, yeah, ladies, little young girls washing my car. Oh, yeah.
2: Yeah. Cha-ching. And then he said he's, like, going to bring both of his cars this week, so.
5: Oh, because there's another car wash coming up, huh?
2: That's not something.
1: If it doesn't rain.
2: Yeah.
5: Well, Lala wants to share a favorite memory also.
1: I remember our very first photo shoot.
4: Oh,
1: that was funny
4: because
1: it was really cold outside and it was like really windy. We tried to climb a tree.
4: I scraped my leg.
1: She scraped her leg. We were right next to the water and it was just a lot of wind. It was funny.
4: It was
1: like,
4: a straight
1: we
4: cat.
1: Looked really weird. Like looking at the pictures after, everybody just looks cold on their facial expression. They just look cold. And that was fun because we realized Tris isn't a good photographer. He's like, yeah, I could take pictures. He's like, no.
5: They're referring to their manager right now.
7: Yeah.
4: And then our second photo shoot was just
7: better.
4: It was way better.
1: Wait, wasn't that the one when we were in the snow? Because Tris took a few pictures when we were in the snow.
7: Oh, you're right.
4: But I don't consider that a photo shoot. I'm talking about the one with Asley.
1: Oh, yeah.
4: Asley is my friend who does photography, who keeps getting grounded, is in right now in Turkey right now, so.
7: And grounded in Turkey doesn't seem so bad.
5: Well, you are having another photo shoot tomorrow, it sounds like. And if anyone is listening and wants to know more about annual snowfall or their tour, you can check out zoomix.org. There's some information there. The number here at Zoomix is 617-568-9777. So annual snowfall, thanks for being in the Zoomix Radio studios today.
1: Like us on Facebook.
5: Today.
4: Yes, please. Pretty please.
5: Like them. How do they search for you?
1: Annual snowfall.
5: Okay.
4: Wait, no, you had to be more specific. You go on Facebook.com, you log into your Facebook, of course, with your username and then your password, and then you put in the search.
1: It's technically your email.
4: Anyway.
5: Log in.
4: In the little search bar on the Facebook page, you type in annual space snowfall, and then there's going to be a picture of us girls, and then you click the like button. And ta-da!
1: And you get to look at our pictures.
5: Yeah. Excellent. And will you be posting pictures while you're on tour?
4: Yes.
1: Definitely.
4: And videos.
5: Okay, so follow them on their Facebook page while they are touring through Europe. And maybe we'll chat with them again when they return. Thanks, ladies, and have a great trip.
4: Thank you.
7: Bye.
5: Everyone else, have a lovely evening. I'm going to just play one of my favorite girl bands on the way out. This is The Gossip, called Listen Up. Thanks for listening to Zoomix Radio. Make sure you listen to all of the great shows here by young people all the time. And have a great night.

0: 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When we return, you will hear interviews conducted with two Irish-based artists who have performed live right here at Zumix. Stay tuned.
1: Good afternoon. 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
13: 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Beats? 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Zumix.org or walk through the door. 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
10: Hello, I'm Cassandra, the host of The Junk Box. In the studio, we have two wonderful musicians who will be performing at the Zoomix Firehouse tonight. Welcome, and can you introduce yourselves?
15: Yes, I'm Moya Brennan from Donegal, Ireland.
18: And I'm Cormac Tabara from Dublin. I'm a harpist. The album we're promoting is Voices and Harps, so it's Moya's voice and harp and my harp and a little bit of voice.
10: All right, so how did you guys get involved with singing and playing the harp?
15: Well, I've been sort of in the music business for 40 years, would you believe? My father is a musician, my mother's a music teacher. I'm the eldest of nine. I have four brothers and four sisters, and we're all kind of involved in the music business a lot. I suppose maybe some of your listeners might know my sister Enya. She would be probably more famous than me, but I've been around for a lot, especially with my brothers, my uncles, with a band called Clannad, and we've been involved in a lot of music for television and film music, like The Last of the Mohicans and Patriot Games and on and on. So I've been in the business for quite a long time, but it's wonderful, and it's wonderful to be here.
18: It's funny, and I'm also from a family of

0: There's such a variety, whether it's the chieftains playing the jigs and reels, whether it's the Dubliners singing ballads, and there's so many other different wonderful singers that sing ballads. And then river dance kind of happened. And I think that, you know, there's now a show out there called The Celtic Women. And it was really, Celtic Women were set up basically for America. But when people, when I ask people what they think of the Celtic, you know, Celtic music, what it is, they kind of relate to that sound more so than the other kind of jigs and reels and that. And believe it or not, it's myself and my family that started that sound way back 40 years ago. And it comes also from where we come from, Donegal. And it also comes from the fact that we're native Irish speakers. My first language is Gaelic. And we started singing Gaelic songs way back together, just enjoying, just playing together, and discovered that we loved harmonies as well, and we blended well together, and that the Gaelic and the Celtic sound and the voices and everything created a sound, and we were kind of unaware of it until 82 when we became kind of international over in Europe anyway with a song that just was vocals and keys. And we ourselves had to stand back because we were so engulfed in ourselves, we didn't realize that we had created the sound. So I suppose, in answer to your question,
1: that's the Celtic sound that people understand, especially over here, that the vocal, the big mystical sound, the big harmonies and all. But it's funny because my grandmother was very involved in the Celtic Congress, which is all the actual Celtic nations coming together every year.
0: Mm.
1: And we would play at these, and it was the Bretons, and the northwest of that peninsula in France is Brittany, mm-hmm. and they have their own Celtic language there. So the Celtic languages would define our understanding of what the Celtic world is. Nothing to do with music. So, but the music of all the different, like Moya and Clonmel would sing a lot of Scottish Gaelic songs because the Gaelic in Ulster and the Gaelic in Scotland would be kind of the same language, more or less.
0: Yeah.
1: So that's really Celtic music, is the music of the Celtic countries. But when people understand it now to be that, it's a wonderful development, I think, that you guys did with the but the one thing about the music at home is that some of the purists would look very unkindly on touching the old airs, the old songs, with anything, not even a harp even or a harmony. But actually my grandmother was great. She loved your stuff. The idea of harmonizing. So I think it was a natural progression to this, but somebody stuck a label on it and called it Celtic because it was the quickest thing they could say. But it's certainly, it's as good a name as any for it, but it's a new phenomenon in that sense, I suppose. It's great.
2: So the music you make, does it usually depict your life and your upbringing and how you were raised?
0: Oh, yeah. Very much so. I mean, where I grew up, as I said, speaking in Gaelic, and my grandparents giving me and teaching me the old songs and telling me the stories, and then even going to other people's houses and, you know, the old women and the men with the grandfather clock in the background, and you had half pack of Guinness with you, and the, you know, you'd tape reel to reel, you know, and they'd tell you the story of the song and give you the words and then the melody, and then they'd say, go and sing it your own way, and, you know, and that's really where my root is, you know. So it's very much part of what I am and what I'm about, and, you know, and the same with you.
1: It's a living tradition. I mean, that's the beauty. I mean, people who talk about traditional music in any form, a lot of it was never written down in Ireland. So they'd only began to be recorded when people actually had, like Moya was going with the tape recorder, with the reel-to-reel. And there was a lot earlier than Moya's travels, where people began to realize that you had to kind of tape this or it would be gone forever.
0: Mm-hmm.
1: So that's the way these things were kept going, was passing it on generation to generation. So my grandmother passed it on to me, and she had it up before her. And Moya's grandmother, some of the songs we're doing tonight were given to Moya by her grandmother. And one, I mean, my grandmother taught me the harp. So we're both, in a way, it's kind of
0: living the
1: dream, if you want to say. Yeah.
0: Thank you for having us, Cassandra.
2: No problem. I think that's the conclusion of our interview. And I can't wait to hear you live.
0: Thank you
1: very much.
2: Thank you.
3: 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It is May 13th, 2014, and today we have a very special guest in the studio who will be performing for us live on stage tonight to celebrate the release of her new album, Night Travels, which comes out today. 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

0: right at the door, or go to www.sumix.org for more information on how to purchase them. 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Just keep it locked right here to Zoomix Radio for the live broadcast. Doors open tonight at 7, and the action begins at 7:30, kicking off with our very own City of Rain, followed by that special guest whom I just spoke of, Irish singer-songwriter Ashley Davis. Ashley was born in Lawrence, Kansas, and in 2010 was named one of the most influential Irish Americans under the age of 40 for her unique blend of Celtic and folk Americana music. Ashley, welcome to the studio.
1: Thank you. It's great to be here.
0: Now, first off, I understand that you've been performing since the age of 14. That's a young age to start performing, getting into this crazy business. Tell us what it's like getting into the music industry at such a young age.
1: Well, my first gig was in Kansas, and it was on the back of a flatbed truck at a horse trail ride, so it was really glamorous. But it was with a great country group who allowed me to sing with them at various venues, country venues around the area. I just kind of built on and just kept trying to accomplish a bit more each year. And I think that if you keep your goals and your dreams in front of you, then they're achievable, you know. And one of the best pieces of advice that somebody gave me was to, the moment you lose your attitude, you're going to lose your career. You know, the minute you go, I'm tired of this, I can't do this anymore, it's too much work, I'm trying, you know, or this business is, you know, it's cutthroat, it's, you know, you become negative. The minute you become negative about it is the minute that you start to lose. And I've just continued to remain positive, and it's helped me progress, you know, a little bit more each year.
0: It's a very good piece of advice in life in general.
1: Yeah,
0: just to stay positive and keep on. Now, what first got you into making music, and who and or what were some of your inspirations?
1: I always liked singing from a young age on. I loved performing, and I even liked public speaking. I liked standing in front of people and talking. So I never was shy about that sort of thing. And my household was very full of music, but it was various influence. It was like, you know, everything from opera to rock to Motown, you know, so the spectrum was really, really large. And the ironic thing is that there wasn't any Celtic or Irish music within my household. That was the one thing that wasn't there. But when I was 18, just about to move to Nashville, I was given an album of an Irish-American singer called Connie Dover, who actually lived about an hour and a half from where I was in Kansas. And when I put that on at 18, it was just sort of one of those aha moments, like, this is where I'm supposed to be. This is what I'm supposed to be doing. And from that minute on, I sort of abandoned the country and bluegrass and that sort of music and just started to seat myself deeply into this music and just pull as much as I could and research as much as I could and listen to as much as I could. And so I spent all my, you know, college money on buying UCDs that were Celtic music. And so from that point on, I just started to collect various influences who, I was saying on talking to somebody the other day about how it's interesting how life works. You know, I'm 19 now at college in Nashville, and I'm buying these CDs, and some of the people that I bought and was really studying are people that I now collaborate with and who are on albums of mine, you know. So it does show that if you believe and you just keep moving forward and you become good at your craft and you work hard at it, that good things will come.
0: Yeah, to be able to make music with people that you idolized. And the crazy thing about having idols is down the road, and even just now, you know, you have musicians, young musicians that are idolizing you and stating that you're an influence for
1: them.
0: That's
1: hard. That's hard for me to think about, actually, you know.
0: It's crazy,
1: yeah.
0: Right? Okay, so for what, how you were describing, like, the music that you play, if you could, like, put it into a genre or even create a genre yourself, like, forget all the genres that are already floating out there, like, make your own. Like,
1: I think I have. I really think I have, because I've taken all these different influences and put them together. So, you know, I've taken bluegrass music, I've taken sort of contemporary country, And I've taken traditional, very rootsy traditional Irish, and then very contemporary sort of mainstream Celtic, and I put them all into a pot. And then you add the special flavoring, which would be my own writing, right? So
0: yeah.
1: That's what makes it then very unique, because it's not just a reprocessed song. It's something from my perspective, who has had all these influences going through her. So the song's bound to be different, right? And so I like to call it frontier sound, because I'm out on the prairie where anything's possible.
0: You heard it here first, frontier sound.
1: That's it.
0: The new genre.
1: Yeah.
0: Ashley was then asked about the meaning behind one of her most successful songs, Alone With Me. Here's what she had to say.
1: It was the most poppy sort of song I had ever written, and it was pretty straight up country to me when I wrote it, and I thought, wow, okay, how am I going to make this fit into the album? So then it became how I arranged it and the instrumentation that I used and then the production around it that had to kind of pull it back into the Celtic world. So you have a real blend there of those two genres working together. The song is about the fact in our dreams we can go off and be with whoever we want. The sky is the limit. And so I'm going to meet you there in my dreams tonight. And where are you taking me tonight? What are we going to go do? Well, we can do whatever we want.
0: I absolutely love that.
1: Yeah.
0: Wow, that's very, very cool.
1: Thank you.
0: The new single, With You Tonight. Tell us a little bit more about that.
1: Well, that I wrote around a traditional Irish jig called the Monaghan jig. I play with a wonderful harper from Ireland who's playing with me tonight. His name's Cormac DeBarra, and that was a tune that his family would have played. And if a jig can be sexy, this is the sexiest jig that there is out there. And it's in four parts, and it's just mesmerizing on the harp. And I was in New York City, sitting at my mom's table one day, and New York has this really vibrant, as we know, nightlife. And the Irish music in New York is fantastic. And to go out and hear it live and sit in on the sessions and sing, and it's one of my favorite things to do when I'm in New York. And I was going to a session that night, and I was just sort of thinking about the pulse of the city and the sort of intensity of being at these sessions and, somebody you might meet and saying, hey, let's go off together, this evening, and how New York is just sort of unpredictable. And so I was trying to catch the vibe of the session, but also sort of the underlying vibe of, people checking each other out and,
0: I know exactly.
1: Going out into corners and dark corners and maybe having a little kiss and that sort of thing.
0: It's just so spontaneous.
1: Yeah,
0: you just never
1: exactly.
0: know what's going to happen.
1: Right.
0: Do you have any stories about any unique encounters you've had? Any, like, random people that you've met that may have even changed your life?
1: Oh, I mean, I have a million of those, especially, because I lived in New York for 7 years straight. Now I'm there about a week out of every month, but it never fails that you meet somebody, and you just don't know how it's going to change the course of where you go. Like, I was at a pub when I first moved there, and the lead singer for a band called Black 47 was sitting at the bar, and my friend said, well, this girl Ashley sings. And he said, oh, really? And he said, well, we're recording a new album of duets, and all these cool people are on it, Roseanne Cash and, people like that. And why don't you send me your CD? Because I had one out at that point. And so I sent it over to him, and I ended up getting that last slot on that album, doing a duet with the band. And that just opened up all these doors to me, as a kid who just moved to New York, and all of a sudden it was like I was meeting all these other people now too, because they were all connected to more people who were connected, and the net just went wide. And so that's just one instance in New York where that sort of thing happens.
0: It's a lot. It's crazy about life. All of us are connected, even if we don't realize it. And just all the experiences you can share with people and the connections you can make. It's great. You just gotta put yourself out there. That's all it is. Going back to the music, to your music, being that Night Travels is your fourth album, what would you say are some of the similarities and differences compared to your prior releases?
1: The similarities would be that I'm writing the majority of it, that it's almost all original material. It's very guitar based, like three of them, the winter one is very piano based, but that's because I was trying to go for more of a winter sound. I would say, you know, instrumentation wise, they all start to vary a little bit because I experiment and I'm trying to bring in other genres. But I feel like the writing is the core of all of them. And so then you just have sort of different flavorings around them.
0: I like how you describe all these things, flavorings, stir in the pot.
1: Yeah, I know. I was just interviewed on a cooking show. Maybe that's why I keep using cooking metaphors. Maybe.
0: That'll definitely do it. Okay. Talking about just comparing and similarities and differences with the music, as far as the music industry itself goes, how do you feel about the changes that have gone on in that in such a short time?
1: You mean like moving from to more digital? Is that...
0: Yeah, definitely. And like things like auto-tune and how do you feel about all of the...
1: I'm a huge fan of technology, so I don't mind at all technology coming into music. I really don't. I think that purists who want to buy, you know, pure folk music that's just straight up, hasn't been altered in any way, can still do that. There's plenty of artists out there who are just doing the raw, rough stuff. I like a really clean sound. I like a really clean sound, and I hope that comes across in my albums. And so I don't mind things being tweaked and edited, and, you know, the musicians I play with are incredible, so very little editing happens, but I'm a big fan of it because then it saves you time to be even more creative and to work on other things and bring in new ideas. I'm fine with it. You know, I really am. I don't care that Britney Spears is auto-tuned. I really don't. It's like, I'd rather hear Britney Spears auto-tuned than not.
0: I mean, technology is a beautiful thing.
1: It is.
0: Just the sky's the limit.
1: It is.
0: God knows what it's going to be like 10, 20, 30 years
1: it's
0: from
1: now.
0: It's
1: very cool.
0: Very exciting to see. Switching gears now, tell us about a unique and exciting performing experience that you've had. Besides the one you'll have tonight.
1: Well, I have that one, but I also have a neat one coming up. I'm going to China for a festival, and it's a big pop rock festival, and Bon Jovi's playing it, and Adele, and all these cool people.
0: Ooh.
1: And so it's going to be really cool and interesting. It's 120,000 people going to this
0: good company
1: island off the coast of China to do this amazing festival, and my band's been asked to be one of the bands, so that I have to say, I'm going to just go ahead and foreshadow that that's going to be one of my coolest performing experiences.
0: And I'd have to venture to guess that it definitely would be. What's the name of the festival?
1: You know, I don't even know what it is called. Well, it's in Chinese also, so as soon as I get one, I'll tell you a name. The information comes slowly from China.
0: Didn't know that, actually. What advice, because I know that you were given some advice earlier about being positive, but what other further advice do you have to young people to aspire to become musicians, especially at like 14, for example, like how you've done?
1: I would say figure it out what in music it is that you really like, and whether that is you want to be on the business side of it, maybe you want to own a, you know, music publishing company, maybe you just want to be involved in music. You know, you're not limited to not being involved in music if you're not musical. You can still be in the industry and be very successful. But then on the musical side, you need to figure out, you know, narrow your focus a bit. I feel like that's how you harness talent a little bit better. If you can figure out, say, what genre you want to be in, and then start really studying the people within that genre and following how they got to where they are. Follow their paths and maybe take, you know, some pages from their books on how they achieve the success that they have at this point. And it also will hone in your writing and maybe your instrument that you're practicing. I feel that because of technology and the information age, that we have so much information coming at us at once now, and so much music that we can tap into from all over the world, which is a wonderful thing. It can sometimes spread your focus a little bit too thin. And so I feel like people need to, you know, try and focus on a niche. Right. And then if that isn't working for them or they're influenced by other things, as I was, then you kind of end up making your own. But you have a backbone of, say, for me, the backbone for mine is Celtic music. Right. And so it'll help you in which way you move.
0: So basically you have foundation and you build
1: right
0: from it.
1: Exactly.
0: Very cool. what can we look forward to from you in the future? Like, you're going to be playing a Chinese music festival. You have your show tonight. You have your new album that came out today. What's next from Ashley Davis?
1: Well, I'll be touring this album through the end of the year, and then I will really need to start writing the next one. See, that's just the way that it goes. You know, it's like the minute that you're finished with it, you have to start writing the next one, because you don't want to, say, have 2015 in the middle of the year and you're like, I haven't written one new song since Night Travels. And then you have to write 11 new songs within 2 weeks to jump into the studio. So really, ideally, I need to be writing right now and, you know, just continuing that process of moving forward. I've taken a little bit of a break from writing because I just finished, you know, this other one. But I would say that, you know, a new album in a year or so would be the next big thing coming from me.
0: Can you describe, like, the process that you have with writing? Like, do you ever just, like, lay in bed and like, you get an idea, or, like, you're out traveling and, like, it just, like, because writing's, like, you know, it just, you get inspired and you just have to put it down on paper. That's what a lot of writers have described it as. Is that what it's like for you?
1: Yeah, you mean you just described a lot of them. It can come to you in bed. It can come to you walking down the street or sitting at a dinner table. It's sort of constant. But I'm also a focused writer, too, where I can sit down and say, all right, tonight I'm going to write a song. And I might have a couple of lines or something that I have an idea to start building off of. But I force myself then to sit there and actually write. And then, you know, I might keep coming back to it over the next few days. But I'll bang it out, you know. And when it's album time, that's what I often have to do.
0: That's like go-getter attitude.
1: Yeah.
0: No doubt. Finally, capping things off, because I know you have to get ready to to rock the house tonight. What can we expect from the performance tonight?
1: I'm going to be playing almost everything from Night Travels, so you'll get to hear the entire album minus one song. And we will be doing some songs off of my second album, Down by the Sea, which is the most heavy Irish one. So, you know, because it's St. Patrick's Day coming up, we're throwing in some more of the Irish stuff. So you're going to hear about 15 songs or so from me. And, you know, some background on the songs and some stories. And you're going to hear three wonderful musicians with me. The harper Cormac DeBar from Dublin. The wonderful fiddler Duncan Wickle from Asheville, North Carolina. And then Joseph Carmichael, who's a fantastic young guitar player coming up right now. He's from Dallas, Texas. So we're from all over. Coming in today.
0: Yeah, coming in to make great music.
1: Yep.
0: We're definitely looking forward to it.
1: Thank you, so am I.
0: One more thing right before you go. Is your album going to be available to purchase at Zoomix tonight?
1: Is it
0: going to be a merchandise stand?
1: Yes, and that's one of the things I'm going to go set up right now.
0: Good to know. All right, well, it's been a pleasure.
1: Thank you so much for having me. It's great to be here.
0: And we look forward to the show.
1: Thank you.
0: Absolutely. 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

You hear that, Renee? It's not the kind of freak you want to be freaking out with. Something from Axiom Funk. Hideous Mutant Freaks. It's from a movie. It's actually one of my son's favorite movies, Freaks. Hideous Mutant Freaks. Welcome to Expression, so you know what kind of day it's going to be today. Bang Radio out the door. We got a new show coming in soon, baby. So stick around. You'll like this one right here. This is from Jose James and Layla Hathaway. Redoing Bill Withers' piece, Lovely Day, on your favorite place and mine. This is Zoomix Radio.

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0: No. It just come
1: out. No, I had a
2: Yeah, this court is now in session. His Honor, Judge Pigmeat, Marked, and Poseidon.

0: tears, I don't want no lies. 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This judge is hip, and that ain't all. He'll give you time if you're big or small. Fall in line, or this code is neat. Peace, brother.
1: Love, here come the

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0: Eyes your next door neighbor. Out of this courtroom.
2: Judge, your honorship high, sir. Did I hear you say order in the court?
0: Yes, I said order.
2: Well, I'll take 2 gallons of beer, please.

0: take me, sir. Don't you remember me?
1: No, who are you, boy?
0: Well, I'm the fella that introduced you to your wife.
1: To my wife?
0: Yeah.
1: Life, you son of a gun.

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1: Now, everybody know I am the judge.
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5: Everybody know. Hey, Carol. Hey, Deb. I am the judge. Welcome to Expressions, baby girl. Pick me, Mockham. Here come the judge. This is a little something from Amp Fiddler, and it's called Faith in your jump-off set of expressions.

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Become one with reality. 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

0: People, my people. Hey, folks. Welcome. Thanks for tuning in to this week's thrill-packed episode of your exciting adventures of Expressions with Potter. This is your expression session, and I brought you in this week in our jump-off set with a great slew of tunes. We opened up with one of my son's favorites, Axiom Funk. And they were doing Hideous Mutant Freaks. I followed that up with Jose James and Layla Hathaway, the daughter of the great Donny Hathaway. Lovely Day during a piece Bill Withers had done a few years ago. Right behind that was Tracy Hamlin and This Is Your Life. Thought you'd enjoy that. Shante Renee came back with Flaws and All. I love you, Flaws and All. And then the great Pigmeat Markham, the clown of entertainment and comedic flavor. Here comes the judge. Right after Pigmeat, Pigmeat Markham. What a name, Pigmeat. You don't mean Pigmeat. Right after Pigmeat Markham was Amp Fiddler with Faith. And last but not least in your jump off set this week, Medici and I Tried. We're now in the midst of the Chill Out Lounge, the second set of your expression session each week. In the background, Tom Scott, great jazz musician Tom Scott, and Too Hot. It's way too hot up in here, baby. Turn the heat on! No, I can't complain. New England, this has been a great winter. For us, a great winter, because we've only had about maybe two snows. Knock on wood. Don't let me say that too loud, because we'll get a nor'easter tomorrow for 24 inches. Haven't had the shovel yet! Okay, right behind Too Hot, this is what your lineup looks like in the Chill Out Lounge. Doris Troy, Flashback, Just One Look. The Coasters. Love the Coasters. Searching. Then I get a drum and bass piece. Roxy Young. That's Y-U-N-G. Roxy Young. Asian. Love to You. Gonna follow that up with the brand new Heavies and their version of Neo Soul. Just Believe in You. And last but not least, in your Chill Out Lounge for this week, I get Joe and All or Nothing. And this is the Poor Georgie Porgy remix. But first, in the Chill Out Lounge, surprise, baby, surprise. Surprise, Deb. Surprise, girl. I have for you a live performance from the Divas television show. It's Stevie Wonder, George Duke, and the great Aretha Franklin. Until You Come Back to Me was written by Stevie Wonder, if you didn't know that. But sit back, kick your shoes off, relax, prepare yourselves for the second set, your Chill Out Lounge, and this week's Mighty Expression Session. This is music for the on-move professional. Mellow feelings for the modern-day millennial. This is yesterday, tomorrow, and today's music rolled into one genre. The best R&B and neo soul you can find anywhere in the known planet. Stick with me, people. Got a great show for you. Oh, yeah, these are expressions. And I'm Potter.
1: Okay, Stevie?
2: You know, everybody say this. We love you, Aretha Franklin. 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We love you, Aretha Franklin.
1: You have no idea after so many miles how good you guys look to me. You just don't know.

and produced by Mr. Stevie Wonder, called me late one night and said, "Ree, I got a song for you." I said, "I'll take it." He said, "Send somebody down to get it."

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1: 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Welcome to your expressions session. These are expressions. I'm Potter. Something from the brand new heavies.

Fasten your seatbelts, boys and girls. Lock and load. It's time again for your kick-in set. That's right. Saddle up, Apon. This is where we bring down the house. It's the third set of this week's expression session. In the background, the Hughes Experience. It's Sahara 72.

Here's your lineup for your kick-in set, your third set of expressions this week. Right behind the Hughes Experience is Makita and Revelations, Better Than Before. Going to follow that up with a great piece from James Brown's people, Vicki Anderson and Bobby Bird. Doing Bobby Womack, You're Welcome to Stop Home Pie. Going to follow that up with a great jazz piece from Gino Young, Different Version of Broadway, brought to you originally by, who was it, y'all? Come on, you know who it was. George Benson. Right behind Gino Young, I get Inez and Charlie Fox with a flashback, Mockingbird. Mockingbird, yeah. Mama promised to buy her a mockingbird. Right behind that, Timmy Thomas. You remember Timmy Thomas? He's doing something with Nicole McLeod. It's called New York Eyes. Being from New York, you know. But Timmy Thomas, you know what that is? Facebook me. Tell me what it is, and I'll do a shout-out. Last but not least in the kick-in set this week is my main man, Joe Tex. Not skinny legs and all, the man in the raggedy clothes, but I got you right here on Expressions. This is Music for the Modern Age, Jazz for Today. These are Expressions, and I'm Potter. Thank you for tuning in. Stick around, people. Go to the website. Check us out. You can always go to zoomix.org and check out everything. But go check us out on Facebook. Universal Expressions is the group, baby. You need to go sign up right now and find out what's going on in your neck of the woods. These are Expressions. I'm Potter. Thanks for tuning in.

Makita. It's so much better than before. Great piece. Revelations on Expressions. Bobby Bird. Vicki Anderson. You're welcome. Come on by. Stop on by. I'll be sitting right here waiting on you.

You can't get much better than that, baby. Gino Young doing a version of Broadway. Not George Benson. This is a modern day Broadway. Right here, your favorite place and mine. These are Expressions, and I'm Potter.

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1: Oh, I gotcha! You thought I didn't see you now, didn't you? You tried to sneak by me now, didn't you?

Joe Tex, hardworking man of rhythm and blues, funny man. Joe Tex and I gotcha on Expressions. Oh, my goodness. Get ready for your final thrill. This is your final thrill. This is your fourth set in this week's Expression Session. In the background, Warren Bernhard and Felicity.

time to get down to business. Here is the music that you're going to hear in this fourth and final drop-off set of expressions. Great piece coming up right behind this. You're going to love this. I've been falling into watching old television shows with my son and my wife, and I have been watching the old Peter Gunn. And a lot of the music was written by Henry Mancini, and it was based on a jazz collection that they did for the show to showcase jazz and jazz musicians. The whole series is just full of great jazz pieces. One of the great actresses in the show, Lola Albright, which plays Peter Gunn's love interest. Craig Stevens, that was his name. Craig Stevens' love interest, Lola Albright, is a singer in Mother's Club, Mothers. And this is one of the pieces she did directly from the Peter Gunn TV series. Classic jazz piece, How High the Moon, with Lola Albright. Then I got a bunch more stuff coming right at you, so please, don't put your shoes on and get ready to leave yet. We're going to be sitting here for a while, listening to more great pieces. Not boring radio or listless R&B, but great pieces from all over the spectrum of music genre. Jazz, neo-soul, world, Caribbean. Oh, we play everything right here. The Swiss Army Knife of Radio. Please take the time to enjoy this.

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1: That's great, Edie.
2: Wonderful.
0: Thank you, Mother. Thank you, Peter Gunn. That was taken directly from the 1959 television series, Peter Gunn. Yeah. Yasmin Ray and JC on Expressions. This

0: says a great piece from Richard Derbyshire. Better to have lost on Expressions. It's great to have you here. Thank you again for tuning in. These are Expressions, and I'm Potter.
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0: Avery Sunshine. This is Avery. Avery Sunshine. And it was all in my head on Expressions.

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6: 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And check out everything Zoomic on Facebook. Here's a very special piece of mine. Love this song. Love it, love it. This is the jazz remix of the same song. This is Twisted from Ultranet. Until the next time, I love you all. Stay safe and love someone.

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2: I wasn't as nervous as I thought I would be, and it was so cold my fingers couldn't move so well to play the bass.
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4: 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This week's special guest, Greg Wilmot, CEO, and Senior Vice President Steven Snyder, East Boston Neighborhood Health Center, which has changed, but we'll discuss all of that in just a very few minutes. Stick around. What a great show we have for you today.
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This is Tom Curry, and you're tuned in to Jazz from the Top on Zumix Radio. Am I glad to get back on the air? We're presently in unknown territory with this pandemic, and I'm doing the show from home, where I've been shut in since sometime in March. It seems like forever. As you know, Zumix is closed due to the fact that it is actually an after-school program that teaches the performing arts to the school children of Boston and the surrounding area. In accordance with the City of Boston School Department, as they shut down, we had to shut down as well. We're trying to open up Zumix Radio, but I'll be doing new shows from home until we do. We'll eventually get through this disaster, but I'm afraid only when we actually have a vaccine. Our show this week is going to feature two groups of musicians who teamed up to record together for number of sessions. One group actually went on the road for several years, and that was the Jazz Tet. It featured Art Farmer on trumpet and Benny Golson on tenor. They were together for about 3 years as they traveled all over the world in the late 1950s and early 60s. Eventually, they would break up and go their separate ways, and I believe Benny Golson is still alive today. The other group teamed up at Blue Note Records for a number of sessions during that same period, and that was Donald Byrd on trumpet and Pepper Adams on baritone. They also experienced success in their recordings together, but unlike Art Farmer and Benny Golson, they had their separate careers. Each had a separate sound, and we're going to feature the Jazz Tet in the first half of the program and Donald Byrd and Pepper Adams on the second half. We're going to open up the Jazz Tet with Blues March, a number that made them famous, and we will conclude with Wonder Why.

0: We opened up with Blues March. Art is on trumpet. Curtis Fuller is on trombone. Of course, Benny's on tenor. McCoy Tyner is on piano. Addison Farmer on bass. And Les Humphreys on drums. Recorded February 6, 1960 from Meet the Jazz Tet on Argo Records. We concluded with Wonder Why. This time, joining Art and Benny, we have Tom McIntosh on trombone, Cedar Walton on piano, Tommy Williams on bass, and Albie Tootie Heath on drums. Recorded September 9, 1960 from Big City Sounds on Argo Records.
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0: For the second set, we're going to open up with a number written by Art Farmer called Farmer's Market. And we will conclude with a beautiful rendition of Whisper Not, one of my favorite ballads.

We opened up with Farmer's Market. Joining Art and Benny Golson, we have Tom McIntosh on trombone, Cedar Walton on piano, Tommy Williams on bass, and Albert Tootie Heath on drums. John Lewis arranged this from recorded live at the Birdhouse in Chicago, December 20th, 1961. It's from The Jazz Tet and John Lewis on Argo Records. We concluded with Whisper Not. This time, Art and Benny are joined with by Gratian Marker III on trombone, Harold Mayburn is on piano, Herbie Lewis on bass, and Ron McCurdy on drums. Recorded on March 2nd, 1962, from the Jazz Tet, Here and Now on Verve Records. Just a reminder, but you're tuned in to 94.9 FM WZMR Zumix Radio. 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Stay safe, everyone. The third and fourth set are going to feature Donald Byrd and Pepper Adams. And we're going to open up with one of their first recordings together called Sudwest Funk. Jackie McLean is on alto. And we will conclude with another favorite ballad of mine, I'm a Fool to Want You.

We opened up with Sudwest Funk. Donald and Pepper Adams, of course, joined by Jackie McLean on alto. Wynton Kelly is on piano, Sam Jones on bass, and Art Taylor on drums. Recorded December 21st, 1958. It's from Off to the Races on Blue Note Records. We concluded with I'm a Fool to Want You, Donald Byrd. This time I'm joined by Herbie Hancock, Butch Warren on bass, and Billy Higgins on drums. Recorded September 21st, 1961 from Royal Flush on Blue Note Records. For the fourth set, we're going to feature a live performance at the Half Note Cafe with Donald Byrd and Pepper Adams, one of my favorite clubs when I lived in New York. And we're going to listen to an extended version of Janine.

Before set featured Janine with Donald Byrd on trumpet, Pepper Adams on baritone, Duke Pearson on piano, Lamont Jackson on bass, and Lex Humphreys on drums, recorded November 10, 1960 at the Half Note Cafe in New York City. It's from Donald Byrd at the Half Note on Blue Note Records. Well, that's the end of our show. I regret that we've been on automation for the past 2 months, but I'm hoping that until we open up, I can provide you with new shows during this pandemic. 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I'll be right here at home at jazzfromthetop@comcast.net. 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We're back with Blues from Maverick Square, and I'm Tom Curry, with two new releases to feature on the show this week. Good things are coming in, what can I say? We've been doing this lately as the show runs for 2 weeks, so I have to get out what I can when I can. The first set will feature Duke Robillard's, they called it Rhythm and Blues, on Stony Plain Records, and will feature Ronnie Earl's Mercy Me on Stony Plain Records in the fourth set. Duke Robillard, they called it Rhythm and Blues on Stony Plain Records, is a real party session, and I think one of Duke's best released recently. It's up-tempo for the most part, with some ballads thrown in, and I loved it when I played it. Duke Robillard does not disappoint. Never did, never will. Released on March 18th, Duke is joined by Chris Cote on vocals, Bruce Bears on keyboards, Marty Ballou on acoustic and electric bass, Mark Teixeira on drums, Doug James on baritone and tenor sax. Guests, John Hammond on vocals, guitar, and harmonica, Kim Wilson on vocals and harmonica, Sue Foley on vocals and guitar, Sugar Ray Norcia on vocals and keyboards, Mike Flanagan on the B3, Mark Easley on tenor, and Doug Wolverton on trumpet. Mac McCabe is also on keyboards. It's a big cast with a big sound, so let's get going. We're going to open it up with Here I'm Is. Next up, Homeless Blues, followed by Tell Me Why, and we'll conclude with Trouble in Mind.

everything. I've been everywhere. I bet a $50 bill that I ain't no square. Hear me out.

We opened up with Here I'm Is. Chris Cote is on vocals. Next up, Homeless Blues. That featured John Hammond on vocals and guitar. Tell Me Why. Kim Wilson is on vocals and harmonica. Matt McCabe on piano. And Trouble in Mind features Michelle Wilson on vocals. All I can say about this is that it's loaded with just some great music. And if you want a good time and you want to hear some great music, I can't do anything but recommend Duke Robillard's new release. They called it Rhythm and Blues. And it's on Stony Plain Records. It was released March 18th. Hi, this is Tom Curry from Jazz from the Top, and we're moving to a new time on Zoomix Radio, beginning on Sunday, March 6th, from 10 a.m. to 11 a.m. Eastern Standard Time. And the show will run again as it has on Monday afternoon from 1 to 2 p.m. Eastern Standard Time. You can dig some jazz while you're reading the Sunday newspaper. We will continue to play modern jazz from the 1940s right up to the present, so I hope you'll tune us in. The next two sets will feature two female blues artists who have come and gone and should never be forgotten. I fear that due to the number of new releases, Blues Radio may be overlooking playing their material. And that's something I'm determined not to have happen on this show. We're going to feature the late Ruth Brown and Coco Taylor in the next two sets. Ruth Brown is going to be featured in the second set, and we're going to open up with Taking Care of Business. And we'll conclude with, Ain't Got Nothing But the Blues.

We open up with Taking Care of Business, Ruth Brown on vocals, Preston Love on tenor, Chuck Norris on guitar, not the movie star, Slim Nortini on keyboards, Olaf Jorgren on bass, and Ali Lundholm on drums, recorded June 25th, 1980 in Sweden. It's from Taking Care of Business on Stockholm Records. We concluded with Ain't Got Nothing But the Blues. This time Ruth is backed up by Bill Berry on cornet, Herman Riley on tenor, who you heard, Frank Owens on piano, Bobby Forrester on the B3, Rodney Jones on guitar, Al McKibben on bass, and Sherman Ferguson on drums. Recorded August 13, 1991 from Fine and Dandy on Fantasy Records. The one thing that Ruth Brown could do, she could play with blues musicians like she did in the first set, with the first number, and she can play with jazz musicians as she did with the second number. She was just a wonderful, wonderful musician. Well, you're listening to Zoomix Radio, WZMR 94.9 FM. We're powered by youth, and we're broadcasting live from East Boston. 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

0: 24 years young. There ain't nothing I haven't done. I've been a dog and I've been a tomcat. I chased some.
1: This is Tom Curry from Blues to Maverick Square as we're moving to a new hour beginning on Sunday, March 6th from 11 a.m. to noon Eastern Standard Time. The show will run again as its regular time on Monday afternoon from 2 to 3 p.m. again on Eastern Standard Time. Enjoy your newspaper with the Blues. We will continue to feature new releases as well as playing blues of the past. I hope you'll join us at this new hour.

first set, we're going to hear Coco Taylor, and she's going to open it up with Hitting on Me. And we'll conclude with 63-year-old Mama.

We opened up with Hittin' on Me. Joining Coco on vocals, we have Chris Johnson on guitar, Johnny Johnson on piano, Dolph Fowler Jr. on the B3, Kenny Hampton on bass, and Chris T. Johnson on drums. Recorded in 2000 from Royal Blue on Alligator Records. And we concluded with a 63-year-old mama. Nothing like typical Coco Taylor number. This time again, Chris Johnson on guitar, Calvin Vino Loudon on guitar, Jeremiah Africa on keyboards, Jerry Murphy on bass, and Ray Killer Allison on drums. Recorded back in 1993 from Force of Nature on Alligator Records. By the way, Coco Taylor was born Cora Anna Walton on September 28, 1928, in Shelby County, Mississippi. She passed away in 2009. Well, for the fourth set, we have Ronnie Earl and his new release coming out on April 15th that is called Mercy Me on Stony Plain Records. This will be his 14th session for such Stony Plain Records, and no wonder why I have so much of Ronnie Earl. There's a touch of everything on this session, but it's a bit more reflective. And Unobelard's new release, which has a down-home tempo material, Ronnie takes this to a new level on his guitar. There is something wonderful and beautiful guitar work from Ronnie on this session, which I really haven't heard before, and certainly reflects the title of the album. Joining Ronnie on guitar, Diane Blue on vocals, Dave Lamina on piano in the B3, Paul Kochanski on bass, and Forrest Padgett on drums. Guest stars will be Anthony Carassi on piano.

we open up with Blow, Wind, Blow. That features Diane Blue on vocals, a good up-tempo number. Next up, we do some soul searching with Ronnie on his guitar. And some just beautiful work on it. We concluded with Dave Blues, where the whole band kicks in. Well, I hope you'll consider this album when it's released. If you like Ronnie Earl, as I do, basically broke in the Boston area back in the 70s, you're going to like this because it's a little different than some of the material he's done in the past. And he actually, I think, plays better than he has in the past on this particular recording. We're featuring Mercy Me on Sony Playing Records. It comes out on April 15th. Well, that's our show for this week. Remember that on Sunday mornings from 11 to noon, that's our regular time, and also Monday afternoon from 2 to 3 p.m. Eastern Standard Time. 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So, in the meantime, keep your mojo working. 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And keep safe, everyone.

0: 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Each year, ZoomX collaborates with the East Boston High School English Language Department to provide a six-week intensive creative writing workshop. ZoomX staff work with the entire class to promote writing literacy and performing through poetry. The following poetic pieces you're about to hear are original workings of students at East Boston High School.
1: All right, hello, hello world. How are we doing? You are listening now to the 2024 Easty Poets. Right now we are in block two of Mr. Barros's class, and we got some pieces to share with you all. I'm going to kick it off. My name is Kadaj, and this is a free write written specifically for this class. This is for you. I came uncontained and stained the walls. They call my name and say it wrong. It pains my brain. Freeze. I scream, sound muted, colors fade like childhood memories, telling me that they knew me way before I grew like the weeds in abandoned lots, many thoughts lost in the shuffle of life. I only get to hold down tight what I write. I fight the clock and hurt myself and lose my breath, but gain a friend or foe who knows. Either way, thank you for giving me the space to be.
2: My name is Ulysses Rodriguez, and I am in second block with Mr. Burroughs, and we should get more money for the sports because one reason is because we have to look good in the field. If we are presenting Eastie, also we should get more money for better equipment. But the soccer balls, they tear apart when you use them a lot.
3: My name is Emily Gaviria. I'm from block two in English class. My poem is called I Am From. I am from chicken empanadas, cheesy arepas, and warm rice made from hardworking hands of my mother. I am from the loud black crows that fly by when I'm walking to school, and teenage boys showing off their tricks with their bikes on summer nights. I am from phrases, behave well even though I know I won't, and the phrase, you're just like your father, and a phrase that makes my heart ache every time. I am from my mother, the sassy woman that made me who I am, and from cheerleading, the sport that made me feel seen. I am from my Colombian roots, roots that made me proud of who I am at the end of the day.
4: My name is Janaya. I am in the second block, Mr. Burroughs' class. We need better food. I say this because a lot of students don't eat due to how bad the food is. If students don't eat, then they won't focus well. If we get better food, then more students will eat and pay much more attention to class.
5: Hi, my name is Crystal Lee. I'm in second block in Mr. Burroughs' class. The messages from my inner voice that leaves me feeling fulfilled and empowered is the voices that encourage me to do my best, ask stuff rather than telling me what to do or bringing me down. The voices are saying, don't give up, you're doing good. Don't listen to what others have to say, you do your best, I believe in you.
6: Just FYI, it's Monday, we're here with Rixie. How you doing?
7: Hey, I'm feeling good.
6: How you feeling about these poems right now?
7: Oh, I'm excited. I'm here to hear some bars.
1: All right, hello, hello, everybody. This right here is the 2024 Eastie Poets. We're in block three right now with Miss Keen, Miss A, and Miss George. And first up to the mic, we have Jaleel.
8: Yeah.
1: My bad. So,
8: my name is Jaleel, and I'm the class of 2027. And so this is my poem. Summer is the best because we have no school. And in June, July, we can go on vacations and eat slushies.
9: My name is Jason. I'm in Miss King's class. And this is my poem. East Boston is the nicest place because there's some places with good views and there's some places, like, you know, like, peaceful to walk with, and it's very nice to be in Eastie in the summer.
10: My name is Brian. I'll be talking about yonder pouches. I think they suck because if there's a shooting or something, we won't be able to call our parents or someone for help.
11: My name is Natalia. I'm in Ms. King's class. I'm excited for the summer so I can spend more time with the people I love, and something that makes me happy is spending time with my fam and my best friend.
12: My name is Byron, and I am in Ms. King's class, and I'm going to tell you my name poem called Cows in a Barn. My name means barn for cows. What does a barn for cows even look like? Is it a huge, smelly barn filled with cows that has soft fur and moo? Never mind, girl. It doesn't matter. Some people say that I laugh like a cow. Am I even a cow? I mean, I am a barn for cows, but me being a cow in a barn? Thanks, but no thanks, girl. I'm not a smelly hay that's crowded by cows who moves constantly like a honking car. I am Byron.
13: That part, you ain't no cow, Byron. Come on now.
1: Great job. Thank you.
14: My name's Harlan. I am a wild dog. I am Chinese and Latina. My Chinese friends are Alexandra Lin, Angelica, Hui Hian, Maria Qing Lin Gua, Alexandra Jing Yin Long, and Campbell Yin Shang Long, my friend Ivan Honduras, Guatemala, and El Salvador, and Dominican, and China.
15: Oh, Vito, Miss King, me in Boston was in Tang Army, World Two, and in Brazil and Germany in Tang and Army.
16: Jamila, Miss George. Okay. When I'm sad, I eat the sound of slipping noodles, that big bite of burrito, while the juicy sauce running down your hand, the smell of nice, juicy cooked beef with some onions, the satisfying taste of seasoning exploding in my mouth. It makes me happy.
1: Yes! Make you have you do a commercial.
17: My name is Zani, and I can't wait to go to Philly to meet new people. I want to go to Philly because all my family on my dad's side lives down there, and there is so much to do.
18: My name is Jamie. The poem I'm going to say is Los Nubes Blancos. Trees swinging side to side, the smell of nature, plants and flowers. Kids screaming of joy, playing with the soccer ball. Seeing who scores the best.
1: Yo, yo, yo, thank you for tuning back in. Right now, this is 2024's Eastie Poets. Make some noise. Get your snaps. Right now, we are in Miss Coolidge's and Miss C's classroom, and we're going to kick it off right now with Donovan.
19: I got three haikus to read to you guys. My name is Donovan. First one. It starts, I like to drink milk. It makes my bones very strong. It tastes amazing. Second one, math is very cool, but sometimes very stressful, just how I like it. And third one, spring can be so warm, but sometimes extremely cold. Spring is bipolar.
20: Hi, my name is Emil, and I wrote that when I'm in this classroom, I feel like I'm in a prison. The wall is as yellow as a star. The floor looks like scratches on the floor from inmates getting dragged. The grates on the window that prevent me from leaving remind me of the detention center in South Bay.
21: My name is Abby, and I wrote, my name is Abby, I'm 15 years old, and I have two sisters. My best memories when I was five years old, I played all the time. During the summer, I would go to the beach and play with my sister.
0: My name is Araceli. This is who I am. Araceli is my name. I have two siblings. I like to relax. I enjoy being with friends. They make my day fun. I like to drive and Salvador is the best. I miss being there.
2: My name is Diego. These are the three haikus I wrote. Now start off. Why does school exist? I don't want to be here now. When will classes end? Not a damn struggle. Let me be in my life now. I want to be out. I don't want to work. I want to take a break now. Just leave me alone.
22: Okay. Hello. My name is Juan, and I have three IQs to read. Can I bother see work in progress as great works, the progress goes on? How could happen, how fortune favors the prepared folks, eh? Maybe someday soon our jobs will be done with haste as the day goes on.
23: My name is Mario. This is my favorite memory. It's called Joyful Day. My favorite memory was when meeting my little brother. His name is Carlos. This is my first actual brother I had. So I had him when I was around 3 or 2. And my mom said I wouldn't stop jumping up and down when I first met him. And we were inseparable until we were 8. And we had many happy memories together.
24: My name's Jocelyn. I wrote 3 haikus. My first one is, I care for my dad, although sometimes we argue, I still care for him. The second one is, my friends are caring. They are sometimes annoying. I still love them, though. And the third one is, I like going out. I like hanging out with friends. We go out a lot.
25: Hello, my name is Shaquem. Student in Ms. Church's and Ms. Coles' first block. I am Shaquem, African-American young man. It's scary to live in America and black. And a black boy, anything I do is considered as a threat or harmful. I get scared every time the police stop me for questioning because I don't know if I might be the next boy on the news. But I am also a football player. My dream is to be the first person in my family to play in the NFL. Some people view me differently, but I'm a very nice person. I love to help people in need. My mom left my father when I was young because she was mentally and physically abused. She also told me that he was a bad person, but I didn't want to believe her. So I asked if I could meet him and see if he really was a bad person. I met him, and I regret meeting him, but it was a lesson for me because he showed me what a real man doesn't look like, and I am never going to be like him. I'm going to be better than he ever was.
26: My name is Sohaib. I play God of War. God of War 5 is the best. Kratos is the best.
27: My name's Piero, and I'll be representing 3 haikus. Sleeping on my desk, tired of this boring day, I want to go straight home. Running on the track, heartbeat is going faster, breathing in for air. Sprinting on the field, eyes locking in with the ball, people cheering on.
28: My name is Jonathan, and I got 3 haikus. It's a cloudy day. I want to be home all day. It's a sleepy day. I have school today. It feels like a cloudy day. It's not a fun day. Romeo and his Juliet will both die soon. Their love is fading.
29: My name's Dennis, and I love the summer. When it's the summer, I get to be outside. I'm always outside, going to the beach and going to the pool. I'm going to hang out with all my friends during the summer and play baseball.
30: My name is Nora. My favorite color is rose, pink, and purple. I want to go home. I don't want to be in here. I want to leave. Something I like is to spend time with my cat and be with her all day.
31: My name is Haley, and Misty is the best. She's a great coach. She teaches so well. I've learned so much from her.
32: My name is Marquise. I've been through a lot of things when I was born. Had a lot of traumatizing things and good things happen.
1: Hello, world. Thank you for tuning in right now. You are listening to 2024's edition of Eastie Poets. Make some noise. Right now, we are in Miss Coolidge and Miss C's third block class. And please brace yourselves. We're about to dive right in. Make some noise for the one and only Gio.
3: Okay, my name is Gio. I'm in Miss Coolidge's class. I'm going to share my piece about my name. Okay, here we go. My name is simple and sweet. Gio were only three letters. My mom thought of Giovanni, but I like Gio better. Sometimes people prefer Giovanni or Gio, but I like Gio more. I wonder if my mom would have named me John, my English name of Gio. I wonder if my mom had a female and my mom would have named me Giovanna. My name also comes from fictional media like The Sopranos and Pokemon 2. I am proud to be Gio and I'm proud to be me.
4: My name is Joel. I like to go out. Can you meet me at the park? It is a nice day. I am good at school. I am passing my classes. I get my work done. I like the school lunch. I can eat it every day. It also tastes good.
5: My name's Caitlin, and I'm in Miss Coolidge's class and Miss C's class. I love sleep so much, rather sleep in than go out. My bed is a cloud. My hair is so short, took me 3 years to grow out. I regret it now. Outside after three, my favorite memories with my friends and me.
6: My name is Sienna, and I am in Miss Coolidge and Miss C's class. My hair is so long. I dyed it so many times. That is why it is fried. I love Toys R Us. I would go every weekend. It was amazing. I love Chipotle. It is my favorite. Yes, I want to eat it. Oh, I want to eat now.
7: My name is Jocelyn. I'm in Miss Coolidge and Miss C's ninth grade class. I am so tired. I want to rest in peace. Yes, put me to my bed. You are a someone. You matter more than you think. Forever be good. It is way too loud. The teachers love assigned seats. It is so unfair.
8: My name's Angel. I'm in Miss Coolidge and Miss C's class. I wrote a haiku about like a family dinner. Flavors burst and blend, savoring each mouthful with grateful hearts we eat. And I wrote one more. It's about like life. I wrote, life journey unfolds, paths winds, twist and intertwine. Embrace the unknown.
9: My name is Santi. I'm in Miss Coolidge. I'm Missy's English class. Cheetah print is Missy's favorite print. Well, I should say they're so beautiful. Everything she has contains cheetah prints. Missy loves cheetah. For her, it's joyful. Missy loves dancing. She has her own class. Missy is always traveling somewhere. Missy's ice skating skills are very trash. We need Missy's presence everywhere. Missy's favorite student is Natalie. Missy's favorite is a hard worker. Missy's other favorite is Santi. Missy's other favorite is funny. Missy is really funny and Missy is very lovely.
10: My name is Marisol. I'm in Missy's and Miss Coolidge's class.
11: Giraffes are cuties. Cutie patooties giraffes. They all have brown spots. What else has brown spots? Missy's favorite has them. She loves her cheetahs. I like purple. It's my favorite color. Giraffes should wear it.
12: My name's Nelly, and I'm Missy in Miss Coolidge's class. My favorite, blonde hair. Missy loves to do her nails. She loves cheetah print. She enjoys dancing, but she likes to annoy us like we do to her. She is still pretty, even if her blonde is fake. We all love Missy.
1: Oh my God!
13: Hi, my name is David. I was named after one of my family members, and named from a king in Israel named King David.
0: My name is Axel. Some people don't know how to pronounce my name. The meaning of my name is Father in Peace. Some words I would love to give to some people is don't rush the process. Allow yourself to grow at your own pace. Stop comparing your life to what other people are doing.
2: So my name is Christopher, and I'm going to give words on my behalf and others. Stop hating yourself for everything you aren't. Start loving yourself for everything you are, since that is who you'll be spending the rest of your life with. So prove them wrong, prove everyone wrong, and give yourself some credit for the days you made it when you thought you couldn't.
14: My name is Marifer. Marifer is me. My mother named me this name. My name is perfect. Don't play with my name. My name is very unique. I will not change it. There is so much to say, but I'm thankful to God. This generation will for sure keep going. I will never change my name. That's all I could say.
15: My name's Jamie. I like going home. Being home is a place. Home is just the best. My favorite dog is a golden retriever because they are really fluffy and friendly. I wish to have one.
16: My name is Kim, and I'm in Miss C's and Miss Coolidge's class. My name is Kimberlyn, but I prefer to be called Kim because everyone already calls me that. But at home, they call me BB because when my little brother was little, he couldn't say my full name, and the most he could say was BB. But other people give me random nicknames like Kim K or Kimberly Loiza or Kim Possible. It's all random. I sort of like my name. I feel like I would have liked it more without the N, and no, I wouldn't pass it to my kid. I would want them to have something more different. But in the end, my name is okay, I guess. But to be honest, for that kid part, I wouldn't pass it. I wouldn't pass my name, but if it were a girl, I would give her a name that starts with the K to keep the K alive. Not like the Kardashians, but because I want it to be like that.
17: Yeah. My name is Stephanie, and I'm from Missy's class. I don't think my voice is my identity because I feel like when someone asks me, how are you? Are you okay? I can tell them through my face expressions or just expressions in general.
18: My name is Aaliyah Flores. I like playing soccer because it's the only thing that makes my day worth it.
19: My name is Francis, but I go by Frankie. I'm named after someone in my family, but I'm not sure who.
20: My name is Jason. I'm in Miss C's class. I want to talk about one of my favorite coaches, Coach Dave. This was his last year as a swim coach at East Boston High School. And fortunately enough, I was the last one to swim for him at a home meet. And for everyone out there that swam for him, give him praise for being a coach for as long as he has been.
21: My name is Miss Coolidge. My voice is loud, like super loud. I'm not yelling, I swear. I'm Italian, and I needed to be heard. I'm a girl, and I needed to be heard. If I were yelling, you'd know it.
22: Miss C and Miss Cool, here to tell y'all about school, because we so rule. You better lock in. We would like this class to win, so don't give nothing. 500 sounds nice. Let's appreciate the price, so take our advice. Term 3 is ending. Some of your grades need mending. Quiz grade is pending. You speak from your heart, and you all are wicked smart, so don't have a brain fart.
23: Yeah! Hello, hello, hello, Radio Land. We are here live with Miss C and Miss Coolidge's fourth block class. We are here today where everyone will be sharing some of their poetry. Right now we have Luigi with his poem. Come on down.
24: Hi, my name is Luigi. I'm in Miss C's class, and this is my piece. I was named after my dad, Luigi. I find my name unique because a lot of people are not named Luigi. People always ask, where's Mario? My mom really wanted to name me after my dad. My name means a renowned warrior. Luigi comes from a German name, Ludwig. My friends call me Lou. I would never change my name because it has a lot of sentimental meaning to it because I was named after my dad. If I had a son, I don't know if I would name Luigi.
33: Hi, my name's Matthew, and here's my piece.
3: East Boston High School sports team is so good, but we win every single city game. And then my second one is of a high Q, but I call this, the name of it is Bloodline. And it goes like this. I'm so mad at you that I could insult your whole family and your whole bloodline in one word. And then the last one, I'm so special today that I feel like I can do anything I want to do.
4: My name is Thomas, and I'm in Miss E's class, and this is my piece. We do love Zoomix. We learn something new each class. I hope we win this. And my second one is, I do not like school. I dislike coming to class. I don't want to learn. And my last one is, we want to thank you, Wells and KB, for your work. We enjoyed your time.
5: My name is Oswe. I'm in Miss Coolidge class, and this is my piece. Baseball bat swinging, hitting the ball for home run, sliding into home. My second one is, sweat is in my eyes, hear people yelling defense, we see points go up. My third one is, people are crushing, players are running to field, players are happy.
6: Alright, so my name is Sebastian, I'm in Miss Coolidge class, and this is my, baseball is the best, look how well I play this game, how well I play this game, see how my bat is straight, and that's it, I didn't run nothing else.
7: My name is Samuel, and I'm from Miss Coolidge class, and here's my piece. Miami is so fun. It is beautiful and warm. The beaches are cool. The view is so nice. The sun is setting on the beach. I run to the park. Soccer is paid to win. Messi scores, the crowd goes wild. My team better win.
25: My name is Sanderson. I'm in Miss C class. This is my piece. After lots of games, me and my friend won the game. Then we were the kings. This is my second one. Food makes me happy when my energy is low. Food refills it back. This is my third. When I play soccer, I get tired of running. I will still push through.
26: Yeah. My name is Steven. I'm from Miss C's class. And here's my piece. Games are nice to play with friends and family to spend time together. My second one is, wish I was in bed to sleep all the day away. Can I catch a dream? My last one is, me at my cousin's home with brother is nice and cozy like spring.
27: My name is Ruthie, and I'm in Miss Coolidge's class. I smile on my face the day I met Evelyn. Been friends ever since. Remembering that I begged my dad for a bracelet. He got it, and then he got it for me. If we're so big, Wine, don't be writing about me. You will get served quick.
28: I'm Miss C from Miss C's class. This is called Speak Time. Speak time of the girl who had little time on her hands, yet had to accomplish multiple dreams. For one, she had to teach, in charge of young minds, the weight of the future, to educate, to protect, to make feel safe. For second, she had to learn. She had to participate in the games of learning. And after these hours of games, she had to do a sequel of learning at home. She had to write a paper of research within a small period of time. She had applications to uncover, work to be done to advance her career. These games had brought much stress upon this girl. Then she must go to the culture of dance. On top of that, she had to create a dance sequence on her own, for the little ones did not know how to dance. This requires teaching and traveling. She remains active, walking with her mother, gossiping in another language, or pedaling to the beat of the music with a bike that doesn't move. She also needed time to relax and calm down. The girl has closed her eyes and taken a sleep of about 8 hours, for the girl would have to wake up again and perform these tasks all over again.
29: My name is Miss Coolidge, and I have a few haikus to share. Such a gloomy day makes me want to close my eyes, snuggle with my dog. Block one so early. Keep your heads up. Don't fall down. Write a haiku now.
23: Welcome, welcome, welcome. We're back again with Miss C and Miss Coolidge's class. This is the third block, and we're here with Catherine's poem.
0: I love Nelly's eyes. To others, they are basic, and yet I love brown. I love curly hair. Curly hair is spaghetti. I love spaghetti. I love when you laugh. You make me laugh all the time, and I laugh, and I love to laugh.
1: My name is Diego, and I'm from Miss Coolidge's class. I am from Misty. I want to go watch TV. There's no energy. My name is Diego, and I like my name. My name has 5 letters. My grandma gave me that name. I see it on the back of a soccer jersey. Sometimes I trust my inner voice because sometimes I feel like it's right.
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8: I have a cat. Hello.
9: Hi. Oh, my God. Is that your cat?
8: Yes. Her name is Stuff Monster. 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
9: Can I give you this cat back?
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8: Anyway.
10: What's good, peoples? How y'all feeling out there in listener land? We back right now with some more Eastie poets. We gonna hit you off right now with Miss Norton's third block. Up first to the microphone, we got the one and only Kevin. Kevin O, make some noise.
11: I'm Kevin Ochoa. I'm in Miss Norton's third block, and here's my poem. TikTok went to the Supreme Court. TikTok is getting banned. TikTok users are waiting on a report. The government wants people to understand. TikTok has a flaw. Information is getting leaked. The government wants it gone. Tension has increased. It's now up to the president. Let's hope he cuts us some slack. Instead of TikTok, we need less debt. The U.S. thinks they're under attack. The people are enraged. They want to get engaged.
12: My name is Lewis. I'm part of Ms. Norton's third blog, and this is my poem. It's called Basketball. The Celtics are the best team in the league. They're balling. They don't lose, and they get better to win. Yes. No one in the league can beat the Celtics fatigue. We always instantly win. We never call out. We call in. Brown's a good player of the team. Great top. When we win, we celebrate because we're bread winners. We win, or we can't lose. If we lose, we win it to drop. If the other team loses, we can't lose, we winners. We lose in the playoffs, man, that's whack. We busted our butts to win, damn, I'm gonna need a snack. But in court, we won and get like it's a track. I was in the rack making my money quick. Jason Taylor made a super team. He's the president. Everyone else is a resident.
13: My name's Samantha. I'm in Ms. Norton's third block. My name means God has heard. It's an origin uncertain. My faith in whether God has heard some nights is uncertain as well. A blend of Greek, anthos, means flower, but it is deceiving. Flowers bloom, but one will die.
14: I'm Kesley, a part of Miss Norton's third block. In Cape Verde, beauty blooms against the pain, a land of vibrant colors and rich cultures where resilient hearts endure through volcanoes and music fills the air with joyful notes. From mountains high to black sandy beaches, the spirit of the people shines so bright, their strength and grace in face of the hardship clear, their courage in the face of all despair. Throughout, history has left its mark so deep, its people rise with pride and dignity. Their faith in brighter days, they always keep united by their shared humanity. O Cape Verde, land of strength and song so true, we stand with you in love and hope anew.
15: My name is Maya. I'm in Ms. Norton's third block, and this is my poem. In the heart of the Caribbean Sea lies a land of beautiful in history. Puerto Rico, a land of sun and sand, where the people dance to the rhythm of the land. Mm. From the lush rainforest to the sparkling shores, there's a magic in the air that forever endures. The vibrant colors of the tree and homes reflect the island spirit that forever roams. The sound of the salsa filled the warm night air as the people gathered without a care. The food of fashion of flavors and so dine. Puerto Rico is the island so dear. Embrace all who wander near, a place of wonder and love that will never fade, a paradise where the soul forever stays.
16: So my name is Amariz. I'm in Missouri Star Block. Rain is such a calming sound. When you pass in Sunday, there's the best Sunday. It's unique and always can cause death and many other things. But the only thing that is true is that you won't always listen to it. And it has a nice and calming sound to it. But yeah.
10: 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You are listening to Easty Poets, Volume 24, because that's the year. Right now, we all up in Miss Norton's class, and we're about to share with y'all some original pieces. So sit back, relax, and grab a snack, and get ready to travel back into time. Up next to the microphone right now, we got the homie, Jorge.
17: This is my 575 poem. Five, made a huge mistake, got in a lot of trouble, microwave blew up. The second one I made, mac and cheese blew up, microwave blew up again, parents were not happy. Last one was, flew to my country, got to see my family, structures were pretty.
18: My name is Juan.
19: My name is Seeker, and today we're going to be talking about this World Hunger poem we made.
18: In this enormous world where some don't get a meal, it's like a silent scream we hardly see. Hunger's grip, it's like an endless deal. Makes me wonder how it came to be. Empty fields, empty stomachs groan. It's like a cycle we can't seem to stop. How can we let this pain be known?
19: Feels like a heart they are ready to drop, but there's still hope we're not alone. In little acts of kindness we can find, together we can make our hearts at home and leave those empty stomachs far behind. So let's fight to make the world a right. With love and care we will shine the brightest.
20: My name is Jose. Poem of what my name means to me. My name is Jose Antonio Rodriguez III. I am named after my grandfather and uncle. My grandfather has been through war, fought in Vietnam, and my uncle spent 10 years in the army. When he came back, it was like he was a new man. He was a better man. He has a wife and kids. I hope to live up to my name and work hard to be in their footsteps. My name means God will give. I may not always like my name, but it's mine, and I have a lot to live up to.
21: My name is Xavi Reyes. Being with my dad, learning about a sport, soccer, I will always remember. And then my second poem is the 2015 carnival. The Ferris wheel was so big, my loud cries for help. And then the third poem, catching my first fish, my dad was so proud of me, ate it for dinner.
22: I'm Victoria from Miss Norton's fourth block class, and my poem is What My Name Means to Me. Victoria, when I hear my name, I think of my grandmother. I think of her and her kindness when she shared her food with those who couldn't afford to pay her yet. I think of her raising my dad and his 21 other siblings under one roof and managing her business. I think of all the stories my dad tells me about people traveling back to Hades just to eat her delicious food once more. I think of my dad's cooking and how I got to taste what could have been her food through his. I think of the days my dad teaches me how to cook his the meal he loves so much. I also think of the Roman goddess of victory. The last thing I think of is thanking her for the gift she gives me, the living reminders I have of her. My loving dad, my beautiful culture, my roaring passion for cooking, and my meaningful name.
3: My name is Savannah. In the early hours, I wake up to grab a cup of strawberry juice. I get my chef hat, and I make the best egg sandwich. Makes anyone fat. When I finish that, I get ready for the day to win 500. Whenever the time comes, my class will be the one to win. We'll relish a pricey lunch, $500 worth. We will cherish our win for long. No mistakes are wrong. After my long day, I will always need to yawn, and the memory of winning will forever live on.
4: Hi, my name's Soraya. I'm from Ms. Norton's fourth block. My name's Soraya. This sounds kind of cringy, but I was named after a Persian princess. My name originates from Persia. It has a meaning of beautiful, unique, and jewel. It is also the name of a star. My name is very uncommon and also unisex, surprisingly. People always thought I was weird for having the name I have. I just thought I was different. It's kind of hard to pronounce, but it's whatever. It took me a long time to learn to like my name. Being discriminated was a pretty big reason as to why I didn't like my name. Being called uncultured for not having a Hispanic name is pretty tough. Even in airports, public places, not being offered the help I needed just because of not having a Hispanic name. Being judged for having a weird mom for her choosing my name. My mother chose my name, and I always questioned why she chose a name that I even never heard of. She wanted me to be unique. She wanted me to be different, and most importantly, she wanted me to use that name, build the future, and mark my legacy with it. She always says, different is good. Different

0: So thank you for tuning in again. Right now we got a whole new edition of Eastie Poets. This right here is the 2024 batch, and we got some good joints for you today. Up first to the microphone, we got the one and only Karen, who's going to share something from Miss Norton's block.
1: My name is Karen, and I am from Miss Norton's block. And this is my piece. Going to the beach, playing volleyball with my friends, I had a great time. Going to the park, hanging out with my cousins, running in the snow. The sun is shining, flowers are starting to bloom, my favorite season.
2: My name is Connie, and I'm from Ms. Norton's first blog. And I'm going to be reading about how I got my name. My name is Connie, but many people don't spell it the way I spell it. They either spell it C-O-N-N-I-E or K-O-N-Y. The reason why I have the name Connie is because of my aunt. The reason why she chose the name is because my mom had the same name and she loved the name. So she just told my mom to put the same name. But my mom wanted Sophia to be my first name. But at the end of the day, Connie ended up being my first name. But many people pronounce my name wrong, but honestly, I find it perfectly fine since I barely hear anyone with like the same name as Connie except for my mom. Some nicknames people have given me is Little Connie, since my mom used to work at my old school as a teacher assistant, and people gave me the nickname of Little Connie because they didn't want to confuse us, so they would call my mom Connie and me Little Connie. Another nickname my other aunt gave me is Gonita, because I don't know where she got the nickname from, but I find it really cute. The meaning of Connie means easily tricked, girl, and also dope. But honestly, I wouldn't change my name even if I had a chance to.
3: So my name is Brian. I'm so lazy, wasted a whole lot of time, deeply regret it. The second one is about exams and tests. Need preparation for pressure under exams. Hopefully I pass.
4: My name is Victor. I'm from Ms. Norton's first block, and these are my three IQs. The first one's about classes. I like my last class, but my first one is okay. I'm not a big fan. Working on Chromebooks, sometimes it is really hard, but I like it too. It's playing in my yard, shooting from long distances. It's very calming.
5: What's good, y'all? There's a long poem, so, you know.
6: What's your name?
5: Oh, my name's Kevin. All right. So, my poems is, what are we? So, Kevin Rosenberg is my name. And when people think of me, they probably see me as a normal white dude, you know. But for I may seem to have an underrated name, it all matters of my personality. Before high school, my name was not my government name and my school, and at my old school. It was instead my own little nickname for socializing and hiding my identity to other staff and annoying people who got me in trouble. Supa was the name given to me, for it was similar to my last name, Serpis. Supa had more personality than my real identity. Supa was never ashamed of any decision he made. It did not matter if he got in so many suspensions, detentions, or even cussed up by the adults in that nightmare of hell. Honestly, he was really smarter, but an idiot sometimes by the problems he caused. Not everything seems what it looks like on the outside when you don't really know what he feels on the inside. It's hard to let go of some things that mean a lot to you. Passing, friendships, relationships, losing. But now it's just complete emptiness. I have two faces towards school and home. I act like I don't care about what people say to me, which I don't care. But once I come back home, it's Kevin taking over my act. I always wonder how I act like a fool in school and hold back my emotions, but at home, reality itself hitting me the most over the problems. I can't get rid of them, even when I try hiding them with the laughter. Taking puffs is just fake laughter after it's over. Money is happiness if you're going to buy something stupid. Love, I'm never going to find you know that. But it all matters is emotion. Kevin was not a chosen name, but a replacing name for a lost child my mother had. It's hard to live with these thoughts. It's sick, twisted reality, but I'm facing through it. I'll get through it. Eventually.
7: My name is Anton, and this is my piece. It's a poem. It's called My Heart. This is going to be bittersweet, but I'll talk about it in general. To start it off, I was never really a popular person to talk to. Even back in my childhood, I wasn't very interactable. Sadly, I noticed that my presence seems to drive people away. I try to be my best, but

0: It's just not enough. Though I will say there is one small bright light. I managed to make some permanent connections and have some friends. For years, I've always viewed myself as a person who connects people, but always left in the dust after. I tend to view myself as a non-interesting person. I don't have many experience, so I don't have to say much about anything. Many people in my life have left me behind before, whether it be friends, family, or just schoolmates. Each loss hurts a little bit more, and it's stacked up in my life. It's beginning to hurt more and more, to the point where it makes me want to leave as well. I never truly connected with anyone, and I never showed my true self, and it's making me lose my identity and my sense of being. I'm starting to not understand who I truly am as a person. It's begun to get painful, and it's gone to the point where I put on this mask by hiding myself through games, VR, it could be anything. I play games to forget the pain. One last thing. I've been heartbroken so many times, and it's made me numb, since it makes me want to avoid love, but at the same time, it's just so hard to live with my own thoughts. These constant negative feelings in my mind just makes me not want to go on this world anymore. I always think I'm not good enough, and I know I'm not. I just want someone I can talk to when I'm down. Thanks for listening to my poem.
1: My first name is Kaylee, but many people pronounce it Kylie, but it's actually pronounced Kaylee. When I think of my name, I think of the color purple. My name in English means the keeper of keys. Kaylee also means rare beauty and elegance. My middle name is Lisette. Lisette is a Spanish diminutive of Elizabeth. It means God's promise.
2: My name's Marisa, and I made 3 haikus. The first one is rainy day today, splashing and smiling in a wet puddle. And the second one is throwing the ball, try to get in the hoop, I can try again. And then the last one is driving in the car, sky with bright shine, going home now.
3: My name is Lily, and I am Miss Norton's first block, and these are my haikus about my style. No more trim for me. I want to be my full self. Get this hair off me. This style is me. I do not care what they think. Just let me be me. Sometimes I regret. I am in control of me. Worry about you.
4: Hi, I'm Isabella, and I'm from Miss Norton's first block, and I'm going to be sharing a really short poem about my grandparents. Grandma's house I miss, her food and her goodbye kiss, see her through the mist. Christmas time is great, would be better there with them, miss the hugs from him. Mountains, nature here, I might not see them, I fear, they would call me dear.
5: My name is Anderson, I'm from Miss Norton's first book, and I wrote 3 haikus. The nice warm feeling, playing with all my cousins, how nice the feeling. School is such a stress, teachers giving so much work, please just let me sleep. I just kicked the ball, it is soaring through the air, caught by the keeper.
6: My name is Jancy, and I wrote 3 haikus. Brother is a wreck, he likes eating all the food, he makes such a mess. Red is so pretty, quince red just like a rose, wish I could go back. English is so hard, Norton is failing my grade, I did my achieves.
7: My name is Lewis, I'm from Ms. Norton's first block, and I'm going to be reading a little poem for a little someone. When the world gets too loud and my light doesn't flicker anymore, all I can hear is the rush of my endless thoughts. I would cower in that darkness until it passed. After all, it always passed. Maybe it would last an hour this time, or a week, or 6 months. But ever since you make the world go so quiet. Every single particle of your loving heart beats for me, and those endless thoughts don't feel so inevitable anymore. You are the light in my world, to my eternal sunshine. Thank you.
8: My name is Brian Rodriguez, and I'm in Ms. Norton's first block, and I have a short writing about my name and 2 haikus. My name is Brian. My name means noble and or high. I know there's some actors in my name, but I can't name a couple. A lot of the times, people misspell my name with the Y instead of an I. My name came from my parents just because they liked it. Now we're going to go to my first haiku. Both haikus are about things I like to do. Going to the beach, I went to have lots of fun playing in the sand. And haiku number 2, playing video games, I would hop on with some friends getting all those wins.
9: My name is Juan, and this is my piece. A soccer lifestyle. A soccer life is what I want. Each time I play soccer, I feel like I got nothing to stress about. Playing soccer with my friends is fun. When I play soccer, I got no time to waste. I just want to play soccer nonstop. Soccer is such a joy. Running and feeling the air on my face. Running and feeling the turf beneath my feet. When I'm mad, I feel like playing soccer, releasing my anger and turning it into power to blast a ball. Soccer is my dream.
10: My name is Jonathan, and I'm writing a poem about passion of soccer. Oh, soccer, a beautiful game. On the field they run, they fight with all their might, day and night. The crowd erupts with cheers and screams as they witness their favorite team's dreams. The goalie dives, the striker shoots, the defender tackles, the midfielder scoots. It's a game of skill, speed, and grace. From Messi to Ronaldo, legends are born. Their talent and passion forever adorned. Everyone plays with heart as they chase their own soccer idol. So let's lace up our cleats and hit the field where dreams become reality and passion is revealed.
11: My name is Joaquin. I'm from Ms. Norton's class, and this is my piece with two haikus and a little short story of my name. Playing my own games, super fun, but it's boring. Don't know what to do. Walking to the train, so tired, but gets lonely, but thought it was okay. My name is Joaquin, and an actor named Joaquin Phoenix also has the same name as me. My name feels like a tongue twister in English, but in Spanish, it was easier to make people sound out easily.
12: My name is Yoshire. I'm from Ms. Norton's Block 1, and this is my piece. My piece is about my name. Many people and administrators know me because of my brothers, because they both went to East Boston High School. Every time my last name is mentioned, many people say, and administrators say, oh, I had your brothers. They were such a pain, and I wish I never had them. From my perspective, I don't like being known by my brothers because it's been giving me a bad reputation since the day I started East Boston High School. The name Giovanni comes from my mother because she was Italian, and she loved the name, and she picked it. My middle name comes from my father and my grandfather, which is Carmine. And my last name comes from my father, which is, he was a Lebanese. Mm. And then I'm Italian. This is my piece.
13: My name is Brian. I'm from Norton's Block 1. This is my piece. My name is Brian Alejandro Munoz Builes. My name came from my older brother. He picked it when my parents were looking for baby names. I would like to see my name behind a jersey or on the top of a list. My name supposedly means that the person has power and is high with power, but I feel like my name is going to be different. I feel like I'm going to make a name for myself and go off the dictionary definition.
14: My name is Geronimo. I'm from Norton's First Block. Screams of pain because I put my gun in the game and out for 8 weeks. It was spring season. I was in a tournament, ended up injured. Went to New Hampshire, rode my bike with my cousins, and had a lot of fun.
15: My name is Ivan, and this is my piece. Warmth is in the air. Spring season finally here. I can go outside. The sun beams on us. The glowy orb in the sky radiates us all. Can't wait for summer. School days are almost ending. A couple months left.
16: My name is Caden, and this is my piece. Christmas at my house, my whole family was there. It was really fun. I had some good food. I was excited for gifts that lifted my mood. It was a good time, but it has come to an end. The summer is near.
17: My name is Santiago, and this is what I wrote. Winter is now gone, and the summer is upon us. The warmth is everywhere. MCAS is here, but you should not fear because summer is here. Winter is over, so do not blow me over. I feel much older.
18: My name is Jamie, and these are my three haikus. Going to the beach, my mom is putting sunscreen. I play with the sand. My dad has a truck. It is so shiny and clean. I love my dad's car. I love my makeup. Mascara is my favorite. My lashes need to breathe.
19: So this is Angelisa's piece. About her name, and it says, my mom named me after her brother who passed away. His name was Angel, so she named me Angelise for a girl name. My nickname is Angie. I don't really care about my name, but if I could change it, I would want it something more unique. My middle name is Kayleen. I don't know why I was named this, and I don't know what it means. My last name is Padilla. This is my dad's last name. I don't really like my last name. I might change it to my mom's last name when I turn 18. My mom's last name is Nazario.
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The following is a previously recorded episode of The Firehouse. 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We hope you enjoy this episode.

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1: Hey, it's Gabby. We're here for another Firehouse. We have a new guest here, a very special guest on this amazing episode of The Firehouse. My voice is disappearing a little bit, but we will be talking about things that involve voices of people around the community. 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

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Let's go.

0: Hey, we're back. My name is Gabby, and we're here on the Monday Night Firehouse with our special guest, the most special of special guests, because we're, you know, we share some, like, DNA. My sister, Sabrina Barroso.
1: Hey, folks. My name is Sabrina. I'm Gabby's sister.
0: Yeah. If you want to give, like, a brief, or not so brief, like, description of who you are, what are you doing, what's up with Sabrina, I'd love to hear it.
1: Okay, cool. So, my name is Sabrina, and right now I'm doing a lot of things. So I'm a student at Suffolk University, and, actually something that I'm even more happy about is that I'm the lead organizer for the student immigrant movement. And yeah, so right now I've been doing a lot of, organizing work with youth. I myself am a youth. I'm 19. And, yeah, just doing a lot of fulfilling work in the community and getting to meet a lot of really amazing people, and doing some work that really, really matters to me. Yeah.
0: Yeah. All right. So we have like a really big chalked up show because Sabrina is like a really big personality with like a lot of things going on, both in like the sphere of a Barroso and the sphere of an organizer. As previously mentioned, she is involved in both the student immigrant movement and also like started a really small mini org in the city of Revere when she was in high school. If you want to talk about that, Rise.
1: Hey, yeah. Rise. Revere Intersectional,
0: Support for education.
1: Yes. Beautiful, beautiful work. Mm-hmm. So yeah, that happened around 2015, and I was a sophomore in high school, and I had gotten into some really cool organizing work through the student immigrant movement, and I was like, dang, I need to have this at my school. Like, why are we not learning about these critical things in our lives that like we can take action in? And so I decided to like really, really push to have this group, and we made it. And yeah. And so, yeah, it's a culmination of like students coming together from RHS and like talking about what really matters to them and like, what does action look like as young people and how do you take control of your life?
0: Yeah. I mean, I think what's also interesting is that we are kind of like, my sister and I are a package deal with like another sister. And something that I wanted to bring to the station was the fact that like we are a trio and we are very different, in our like own ways. Sabrina likes to say that like I'm the artsy like frilly sister, as she's like the very like headstrong, organization is key sister. And my younger sister is very much like the social butterfly, very like clumsy and like pure hearted, like big heart. Almost like Bubbles from the Powerpuff Girls. And so, I don't know, like, how does it feel to be my sister? Or, cause, I don't know, sisterhood is weird and funny, and I think our version of sisterhood is very specific, as half-sisters, cause we're technically half-sisters. That's the big, like, secret. Not a secret, but.
1: Yeah, that's interesting. I feel like just on that, I never even think of you as my half sister. Like when I look at you, when I think of you, I think of my sister. And to be your sister, like I'm truly so, so proud to be your sister. just because like you are such an amazing person and just everything that you do. And yeah, I mean like to me, being the headstrong, I don't know, whatever, that beautiful, that description that you gave me. you know, I mean, like being that version of your sister, I think comes with being like the oldest of you three. I mean, like, I also have that just like naturally in my personality. But you know, I think that like you bring a lot of balance in my life. Like showing me that I need to take a step, you know, back. I need to breathe and I need to be a human. And, yeah, I'm super, super thankful to have you in my life as my sister.
0: Mm-hmm. Thank you. Okay. Well, now that I'm gassed up. Yeah, this is like actually a trap to like, this is the Gas Up Gabby channel. I think growing up with Sabrina is like growing up with like a big, I don't know. Like, we used to, like, make fun of each other, like, really hardcore roasting before, like, we understood what roasting was. Yeah. So, like, we're just, like, a bunch of, like, brats hanging out together. But I don't know, as I've grown and as I've become, like, I guess more wiser in the sense of, like, and in the context of being, like, a young teenager, just, like, watching my sister, like, still keep her head up like despite like everything crumbling around her, and especially in organizing, like that's something that I don't really see the vulnerability within organizing as often, because it is such a hard job to undertake. You know, concentrating on issues that are prevalent and almost continuous and seem like have no end. Seeing you value such like precious pearls of time and moments and successes with what you're doing right now is so important to me, as someone that like loves to catastrophize things. I'm like, okay, well, Sabrina's fighting the world, so like, okay, I shouldn't be like crying over like me splitting my hairs or something. But yeah, if you wanted to, I don't know. I have so many questions when I'm here on the stage and on the radio with my older sister, which is like someone beyond like the terms of professionalism or beyond the terms of like radio interviewing, because I know about you, but they don't really know about you. And so I wanted to ask you, how would you like give an elevator speech of like coming into that identity? And that is not to say that like your identity is only headstrong and only organizational, because I've seen your messy moments. Yeah. And I've seen you like sprawled out and screaming and jumping on the bed, but like how was the journey of coming into your own as Sabrina?
1: Wow, that's a really good question, one that has required a lot of analysis too. Like, I've needed to think about this, because I'm always thinking about like, how do I be a better organizer? Like, where did I start? And what does it look like to continue growing? But I think becoming an organizer, I'm still becoming an organizer. That's really what I should say. But discovering that I wanted to be an organizer, that all started like with my family and the people that I love. I think, you know, coming from a family of immigrants and coming from a family that, you know, was experiencing life differently, I realized that, you know, sometimes we have a lot of privileges in our life. And what does it, I asked myself the question, like, what does it look like for me to put myself in a position where I'm going to fight for folks that I love and care about and I need? And so, you know, that question always was in my head. And I remember like doing history fair projects on, you know, folks who were crossing the border, what that meant. I remember doing projects on, you know, the different laws that were anti-immigrant here in Massachusetts. And I remember like hearing like all these terrible things that folks thought about, you know, our people and our mm-hmm. community, where we're from. And not that that drove me to be an organizer, but just the fact that I wanted to show folks that, like, we're here, we're out here doing beautiful things. And, like, yeah, you know, I think, like, our community, we're amazing. So I just wanted to share that with people.
0: Mm-hmm. So the other day I was at the aquarium doing a radio show a radio story around World Oceans Day. And something that, like, came up almost thematically across the board, across all different tables and booths, whether it be like planktons or people engaging within like youth programming, was community and building a sense of community around that. And not only do we create community right now in this radio show, this community radio show, with like local hosts, but I think as organizers and also as sisters and as people of color, like wading through the world, sometimes you gotta like, I've realized more and more as I've like become comfortable with like the sector of like, I guess, quote, wokeness, like giving myself time to like breathe. Cause as much as I want to be the best and I need to be headstrong and I need to like fit within these like linear successes of like school and work and education and like other oppressive standards, just being me and just existing is my own. One of my best friends said this, my own form of representation is just being me. Mm-hmm. A quote by the amazing Mr. Kaberi. Hey. But you don't really realize who is your representation until you kind of like log off of all media. And as someone that's like very obsessed with media in all of its forms, like being able to step back and look at the people around me, whether it be my teachers or the people I organize with or my friends or my sister, all of that is the closest thing I will get to representation of me that is raw and that is expressive and that is as fluid as people are. So yeah, as much as like media is important, and I think you should keep listening to Zoomix Radio on 94.9, there are people that are just as dynamic, or just as, what's the word, the opposite of dynamic, like in solitude?
2: Static?
0: Yeah, as static as, you know, you want them to be. And so just like I found through interpersonal relationships, there's so much that can blossom. And yeah, I don't know. Coming of age is just like a very big, heavy, sappy, abstract thing. So I guess like to turn the light up or turn the lights back on. What were you like as like a gross high school, middle schooler with like acne and like crushes?
1: Yo, that's Sabrina. My high school Sabrina was very interesting. I think I was very like a mom teenager. Like, I don't know. I think I always carried this need to be like always ready to talk about organizing, mm-hmm. and always ready to like present my case and justify myself to folks. And that was a really big burden on me. To the point where like I was consistently like ready to, I mean like you should, I think like an organizer is always ready to organize, but when you carry it so profoundly in you that mm-hmm. like sometimes you don't let yourself breathe, right? Like that's not good. And I think like as a younger person, I did that a lot. And so, yeah, I don't know. High school Bina was like super stressed out. Like I definitely needed to relax more. Mm-hmm. I definitely needed to, you know, be myself a little bit more. I should have, you know, staying in the shower more and done some different stuff.
0: If you could like go back just for like this weekend and like scream or give a like TED talk to your 16-year-old self, what would you say?
1: Oh, okay. So I would tell myself like, girl, you're only going to be 15 for 1 year. Like, go out, enjoy your time. Like, you know, go out for a walk, like do something else. Yeah, I would give myself that pep talk. Like, don't be so focused about needing to get into university or like, I mean, like that's obviously important, mm-hmm. but when it consumes you that way, it's like not good.
0: It's overwhelming.
1: Yeah, it really is.
0: Mm-hmm. Okay. Thank you so much. We will be back, and we are like continuing the stream of like consciousness and amazing, like big, profound thoughts with my amazing sister here today. Before we came on here today, you heard Chamber of Reflection by Mac DeMarco, as well as Little Spots by Kaya Tranda. Amazing. Amazing everything. Thank you so much for being here on Zoomix Radio. Up next, we have amazing songs coming up for everyone involved. And take a walk. Put your headphones in, take a walk, and listen to this. Thank you so much, and I hope you stay tuned.

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1: Yo, remember back on the bully when cats used to harmonize like... Yo, my men and my women, don't forget about the dean. This is not the most the king, yo. It's about a thing, yo.
2: Feel real good,

0: We are back on the Firehouse. My name is Gabby, and I'm here with my sister Sabby, or Sabrina. And it's crazy how time flies, but also I felt like it was a good chunk of time during the music breaks. But we just did, like, a lot of catching up. It's kind of like a grown feeling of, like, I don't know, to all you grown people out there. But, you know, like, when you reconnect with your sibling after, like, months of just, like, hustling, and you guys are like, oh my god, like, yes, I remember X, Y, and Z. I need to show you X, Y, and Z because, like, you've been on my mind about all of these things I've been experiencing and, like, dipping my toes in, and, like, vice versa. So, like, it's been, I don't know, it hasn't been a long time since I've seen you, but it's been about, like, a month. You're very much, like, not hashtag grown, but, like, grown, and I'm very much, like, in the grind of being a tortured artist.
1: Oh, my goodness.
0: But we were just talking about, like, just the work that you do, and if you want to, like, kind of give, like, an elevator speech of, like, the overall mission statement of what Sim is and what Sim is trying to accomplish, as well as, like, events that you're involved in and anything coming up.
2: Cool. Awesome. So I was thinking about this earlier because I think Sim is a really interesting, like, thing. So we are a nonprofit, and we work with Jobs with Justice. They are our fiscal sponsor. And so we came together because we were like, we need youth to lead other youth. Like, we need youth to be in the movement for real. And so, yeah, we came together around, well, not myself. I wasn't there 13 years ago, but it actually started here in East Boston. A small group of students at East Boston High, they were undocumented. And they were thinking about, like, yo, like, how am I going to live? Like, how am I going to work? I want to go to university. Like, how can I get that when my state doesn't provide, you know, financial opportunities for me to do that? Like, there's no financial aid for undocu folks. So it's like, you know, obviously there are different ways to go to school, and that's what they were fighting to find. Mm-hmm. And so they started SIM, and it became this whole movement of young people who had non-resident statuses. Or were non-citizens, and they were like, we deserve to go to school too. We deserve to live a life with dignity. And so that's how SIM came along. And now we are basically this beautiful organizing space for young people where you can come in with your ideas, your inspirations, and, like, you know, with what's just happening in the community. And, like, we focus on building, like, leadership. We focus on providing those spaces for community building. Yeah, we do a lot of different things. We send folks to different trainings. We are part of different organizing collaboratives. We do a lot of different things. But most importantly, it's just that aspect of doing what youth want to do, you know?
0: Mm-hmm. Yeah. And youth are the future.
2: Hey.
0: As we can tell by, like, this whole shouting out the radio station again. And I don't know. If we could do, like, a quick callback, because that music break was amazing. I need to ask Renee, who curated, but what you just listened to was Palm Trees by Gold Link, Doo-Wop by Lauryn Hill, Tato by Messenjo and FKJ, as well as up next we have Crossfire by Napalm, and a few other songs to wrap up the night. But I've never done work immediately with Boss Cops, but I was involved in, like, a Boss Cops kind of, like, demonstration during Sim Camp, which is another amazing event that Sim puts on or is, you know, putting on with in partnership with other universities. But moving on from that, Boss Cops is just, like, a really important organization, and the work that they do is so specific but so powerful and so charged that How would you say the conversation around surveillance has changed from when, I guess, surveillance was first questioned? Because I know a lot of, especially recently with, like, the whole Facebook issues and issues with, like, social media and tracking of individuals. Everyone jokes about, like, talking about a certain brand and then getting that brand recognition on your phone. But we kind of gloss over the severity of surveillance, especially for undocumented people and minorities across the board that are being targeted with this surveillance.
2: I think that's, like, a super, super important question, and, like, what surveillance means to different people. Because you brought up a whole narrative of surveillance that is personal, right, on our media and the things that we're looking up and, you know, stuff like that. But then there's also this aspect of surveillance that happens between the community and, you know, enforcement and what it looks like to be an undocumented person and end up on a gang database, mm-hmm. right? Like, what is a gang database, my friend? Like, mm-hmm. here in Massachusetts, you can't find out if you're on the gang database until you're being told yeah. Yeah, that you're on a gang database. And so, you know, just recently, Rhode Island in Providence, they passed an ordinance that was worked on by PRISM, an amazing youth organization, and a few different folks down there, you know, an ordinance that would protect people and they could find out if they are on the gang database and to be able to appeal that. Well, that's not here yet, right? Mm-hmm. And so Boss Cops is doing this work around what it looks like to dismantle the gang database, right? What it looks mm-hmm. like to protect really what is actually like a list of, sorry, not to protect the list of brown yeah. and black youth, right? But to like protect brown and black youth by saying like, no, you are not allowed to have this mm-hmm. list of young secrecy. People. Yeah. And you know, basically like it's very deep work. Mm-hmm. But those are all things that our community has been encountering, right? Like when you're a young person and every single move you do is criminalized, like mm-hmm. how are you living? Like if folks will find an excuse to make, you know, your shirt, the color of the shirt that you're wearing a crime, like mm-hmm. if that's enough to get you on a gang database, that's not okay, right?
0: Yeah.
2: And you know, folks Boss Cops has done the research on this. We have the information on like the points that are given to folks based on what things they do that will wind them up on that gang database, right? And like just reading through those articles, it's like, what? Mm-hmm. So, you know, Boss Cops is doing this amazing work of going into the community, folks who have been targeted, folks who have been profiled, and asking them like, what is your experience and how can we present an ordinance that one, protects Boston residents, two, protects the youth at large, right? Like what, there have been models in six different cities around a similar ordinance, right? And what does it look like to bring that here to Boston? And yeah, like, you know, these folks are being targeted for no reason. How can we stop that?
0: Mm-hmm. And I think Boss Cops is a really special org. I think in my first interaction with them, the way they break down things that are, I think it just the I can't even pronounce it, judicial system in general is just a very big maze of like terminology and jargon and understanding what and like certain norms. And a lot of that is inaccessible. And, you know, Sabrina and I are both like very huge, wild advocates for accessibility, and Boss Cops really does make that accessible. Whether it be asking what an ordinance is or asking, you know, how can I find out, you know, I don't know whether or not I am on this database, but how can I find out my rights or how to approach an officer? What can I say? What should I say? How should I interact? Knowing that this is going on, it really does break down into action and immediate, you know, community involvement, which is what we talked about earlier, which is phenomenal. And I think if you are an advocate for, you know, not free will, but just, you know, against the high intensity of surveillance and like the

0: you know, research us. We're simforus.org. And yeah, I mean, like, coming out to these events, it definitely is a game changer, right? Like, there is, people power and power in numbers. When we come together, like, we truly are the city. You know what I mean?
1: Yeah. It definitely brings the community together. I mean, every time I go to a SIM event, it's just that energy of people that are fighting for the same end goal of equality and equity among students is so powerful and so charging. And so I, like, thank you so much for being here today. And if, like, what's going on in your life? And I don't know if you have any updates, like, not only with SIM, but with you, or things going on. What are you doing this weekend? What's your favorite color? Just, you know, snowballing it.
0: Awesome. I mean, well, right now, I've actually been exploring a lot of Boston and a lot of Massachusetts. Just in my work, like, SIM is statewide, right? And so we have chapters out in Framingham, chapters out in Worcester, and, like, sometimes I gotta go out there. So I've been exploring a lot, and I just recently got a car. So, you know, like, just being able to see more of where I live, has truly been, like, impactful. Like, I'm excited to go out there and to, you know, be in different places and meet the community. Like, I've been in Lowell recently. I've been seeing, like, different places. It's, like, super, super cool.
1: Yeah. Okay. That's really good to hear. I definitely need to check in with my sister more. And also, you guys need to, like, listen to Zoomix Radio more often. 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Is it just SIM on Facebook, or is it?
0: So it's the Student Immigrant Movement on Facebook.
1: All right, spilled out. Student Immigrant Movement on Facebook. Up next, we have some amazing songs by Naipaum, Oshun, and Taishi here on the Firehouse. Yeah. Thank you so much.

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0: What's up, everybody? My name's Kenneth, joined by
2: Karina.
0: We're here to have a really deep conversation today.
2: We sure are.
0: Yeah, we're going to be talking. So if you're listening right now, this is In Within. We run this Mondays from 7 to 8 on 94.9 FM, ZoomX Radio. And we're going to start having a lot of deep hot takes, a lot of deep conversations about deep things.
2: Who doesn't love a controversial opinion?
0: And I think there's no more controversial opinions than
2: we've run out.
0: A really nice question box that we have here in the radio station that it's actually really lovely. I think you should pull some questions out and I'll pull some questions out.
2: Let's go.
0: I'll go with these three. I say grab three. I'm going to go with three. And
2: all right. I got three.
0: All right. Who should go first?
2: You kick us off. Are we going back and forth? Are we?
0: We will go back and forth.
2: Okay. Okay.
0: All right. I'll play this card. Who's your favorite fictional character and why?
2: Oh my gosh. Oh my gosh. There's so many fictional characters. Off the top of my head, we've been watching a lot of Bob's Burgers. And I love all of the characters of Bob's Burgers, but I do, out of all of them, I really do love Bob. He's just, he's such a loving dad, and he's so funny and just so goofy. And he's like the solid rock of the family.
0: Yeah.
2: But I love all of them so much.
0: I hear that. As I'm thinking about this, I was thinking about South Park, because I have a South Park backpack now for my senior year. And I think I get really fascinated by PC Principal. PC Principal is such a terribly good character.
2: It really is.
0: He's like, he shouldn't be allowed to be part of it. I think South Park in whole needs its own radio show. But, you know, I think like, it's such amazing American satire, but it's just, PC Principal is just,
2: he's something special.
0: He's just terribly good. He's just, there's something about him that's just terribly amazing.
2: That's so good. That show.
0: Something.
2: They just always know how to say what they want to say.
0: Yeah,
2: so
0: they get their point across.
2: They really do. I admire that. All right, let's see. All right, we're gonna start with a softball here. Dance solo in public or sing solo in public?
0: I feel like social facilitation would, like, allow you to dance solo in public more than you would be able to sing solo in public.
2: 100%.
0: Just because I feel like dancing takes on so many forms, sort of singing, obviously. No shame to singing. But I think that, like, dancing, like, you could hit a low move.
2: Oh, yeah.
0: You could dance, like, slightly, but you can't quite sing. You could sing softly, but, like, there's levels of casualness where, like, dancing, you could just, like, hit, like, a little side-to-side thing. And, like, someone will probably look at you like, yo, what are you doing,
2: little
0: bro?
2: Little wrist flick.
0: Yeah. You could do something like that. You know what I mean? Just, like, a little move. You pop a little move. And I feel like people would look at you weird, like, what is he doing? But, like, it's not the same as if I, like, broke out into song in the middle of nowhere, like, just generally in public. I think the way that we are as society, dance, it's solo.
2: That's fair. These are both things that I do often. It really embarrasses the people in my life. But I feel like I have to say sing solo in public as someone who sings by themselves in public often. Not necessarily in conversation and, like, you know, but
0: not at a random time.
2: Not randomly.
0: Yeah.
2: I'm a big whistler.
0: Okay, fair.
2: Because it's, like, the closest thing I can get to singing. It's, like, the socially acceptable public singing.
0: Yeah.
2: Because
0: it's, like, the tolerable one.
2: Yeah, because I'm not going to be the person, like, walking down the street hitting a tune. Some people do, though. And I have so much, like, so much respect for that.
0: Yeah.
2: That takes a lot of confidence, I think.
0: Take a lot. Don't just do that. You don't wake up in the morning and just go, yeah, I'm going to break out into song in the middle of nowhere.
2: I'm just going to sing on the streets as I'm, like, walking down. People with, like, their headphones in, just singing along. I'm like, wow, yeah, I mean, I could do that if I wanted to. But I just don't. I don't think I could. I think
0: I'm too passionate about the music that I would just, like, scream it.
2: That. And I do just be so self-conscious. Like, and I'm not even necessarily a self-conscious person. But I don't know. There's something. Also, not being able to, like, hear myself. Just, like, I don't know. That's why I think when I walk by someone and they're singing out loud, I'm like, yes, you better sing. Because you know what? I'm not going to. Do it for us. All right. Are we doing this all at once, or I'm sorry, I just like assumed that we're gonna be.
0: No, we'll do one by
2: getting
0: one.
2: Getting these cards out of the way. First thing.
0: How would you describe a perfect day when you were young?
2: Oh, when I was young. How young are we talking?
0: As whatever you define as young. It's up to your own interpretation.
2: Back in my youth. No, I'm still young. When I was young. Okay, when I was. I would say it's hard because I feel like there's a big shift, like, in my youth where, like, when I was growing up and, like, before middle school, I lived in the city. And so it was really different. Like, I would go to the park and I'd hang out with my friends. And I'm an only child. Karina Lore. And so I, like, loved spending time with my family. I still love spending time with my family. But a lot when I was a kid. So that, like, would have been my dream day, just, like, go to the park with my besties and, like, have them sleep over. And then in middle and high school, we moved upstate. And so everything was very different. We had to, like, drive around, and I was very angsty for a while. So I think then it would have been to, like, play music in my room by myself and, like, hang out with my friends. Which now I think I've met a happy medium of both those things, but yeah.
0: You got the blend.
2: I got the blend, but there was definitely the angsty period would have just been like, I want to be by myself or, like, with my friends in my room. I lived in the middle of the woods with my parents, so that was all I wanted to do. And you, when you were young, perfect day.
0: I think wake up, bubble bath.
2: Ooh.
0: It's got to be warm water. And then just chill there for a bit, you know, no rush. Just enjoy it.
2: Enjoy the bath.
0: And then chocolate chip pancakes, some whipped cream, maybe some honey to put on that, you know, some nice stuff. Or maybe that chocolate happy face, whatever it's called, IHOP.
2: Mm-hmm, mm-hmm,
0: yeah,
2: mm-hmm.
0: One of those things.
2: Oh, yeah.
0: Yep. One of those catered at the house. Not catered, more like ordered, just like picked up and, like, brought to the house.
2: Steaming.
0: But nice steaming, like, really fresh
2: ready
0: out the thing. Just a chocolate happy face from IHOP.
2: Ugh.
0: And then, you know, I'd probably be, like, ear to ear smiling. And then after that breakfast, you know, just
2: thinking about
0: go to the park. Yeah, go to the park. The park was, like, a hit then. It was genuinely enjoyable. Go to the park.
2: No hate to the park now.
0: And then hop on the swings and stuff.
2: This dude then, yawning over here. You're gonna make our listeners
0: then
2: sleepy.
0: Possibly, yeah. It's not gonna be a very sleepy show. It's gonna get a little tense later. And then probably, yeah, be at the park and then wait for the ice cream truck to come over and get a SpongeBob popsicle.
2: Oh, yes.
0: When they had the
2: stain your shirt.
0: I think it was the gumballs for eyes, but then they changed it out, so now it's not
2: gumballs.
0: They're
2: not gumballs anymore?
0: No, they're not.
2: It's like the hardest gum you've ever chewed in your life. It tastes like nothing, and it lasts for like 5 seconds. It's awful.
0: Yeah.
2: But just to get there was so exciting.
0: Yeah.
2: Were you the kind of kid where you, like, would work your way to it, or would you just, like, go for the eyes?
0: I just bite in, yeah.
2: God. I feel like I used to just, like, go for the eyes immediately.
0: Yeah.
2: Just like, gosh.
0: Just kind of attack it. Yeah.
2: I know. I'm, like, so harsh with it.
0: Yeah.
2: Poor SpongeBob.
0: I think, and then just in time. In relative time, go home and play on my 3DS.
2: Oh.
0: That was on the 3DS.
2: Oh, yeah.
0: Or even then, I had a Wii U at the time, so I'd probably be playing Wii Sports Resort.
2: Yep.
0: On the Wii.
2: Yep.
0: Yeah, the Wii was classic. I was actually thinking about getting another one, like, just genuinely.
2: You should.
0: Then I was like, I already have a Switch. What am I going to need a Wii for? It's like, it's kind of counterintuitive, you know what I mean? Because I have Switch Sports, but then it's like, I can't first Matt. It's so different. It's like, yeah, it's not
2: that's
0: the same.
2: It's true. It's so nostalgic. I was also obsessed with the Wii as a child. My dad and I would play each other Mario Kart incessantly. So that would also definitely be a part of it.
0: Shout out to the Wii, and then another bubble bath before going to bed.
2: I was about to say, after going to the park, you gotta clean up. Okay, so two. Honestly, yeah, that sounds like a dream. Two bubble baths. Yeah. That sounds like a dream.
0: When you're like 5, 6 years old, like yeah, it's like a joyous day.
2: Yeah, that sounds great.
0: No worries.
2: Sign me up.
0: Not paying taxes.
2: Are you paying taxes?
0: I'm paying taxes. Oh, yes. I'm just saying there's no filing. There's no filing anymore. Because I didn't have to file anything when I was 5 years old.
2: That's for sure. Ugh.
0: It's not personal. Guys, I pay my taxes.
2: Okay.
0: I do.
2: Okay, pay your taxes.
0: I pay my taxes. But I'm just saying, like, before then, it's less responsibility.
2: You didn't even think about it.
0: I didn't even know what taxes were. The concept of money was, like, not even real.
2: Even now, I'm like, what even are taxes? No, I remember when my parents were like, this is what the concept of money is, because I bought too many songs on my like, little iPod. And they were like, honey, you know, this is money. And I was like, what are you talking about?
0: Oh, yeah. I remember, I bought the entire Fortnite Battle Pass one time. And I, like, kept on buying the Fortnite currency to keep on leveling myself up.
2: Oh,
0: and then my mom came to me. She was like, we need to talk. And I was like, what happened, mom? And I was like, oh, I thought I just got that to get that.
2: I thought it just, like, happened.
0: I thought I just went to the store, got it, and it would just magically appear and nothing would happen. I didn't think it would do that.
2: It just gave it to me.
0: Yeah.
2: I don't know. Yeah. Yep.
0: I feel that.
2: All right. Let's see. What do I got next? I'm going to do this one, and then I'm going to end with this one. This is like a medium ball. What's the first thing you'd buy if you won the lottery today?
0: What's the first thing I would buy if I won the lottery today? I think that I would buy. What could I buy?
2: Literally anything. Bro, the lottery is like a bajillion dollars now. Let me look up, while you ponder, I'm gonna look up what the, like, Massachusetts state.
0: Hold on, I need to, like, do some research about this.
2: Expensive things to buy, or, like, how much money?
0: No, how much money it costs to do something real quick, because I need to, like, really understand.
2: Oh, my gosh.
0: Because there's something I would do. I would buy a private company completely.
2: Oh, my gosh.
0: But
2: okay.
0: I don't know which one, because I don't know how, because, you know what I mean? Like, it's like, if I want to buy Red Bull entirely,
2: right?
0: I wouldn't, like, $500 million wouldn't cover the entire franchise.
2: So
0: of Red
2: I'll
0: Bull.
2: Tell you right now.
0: So, you know what I mean? Like,
2: I'll tell you right now. So the Mega Millions, the next estimated jackpot would be $227 million. So I'm not sure.
0: Let me check.
2: What, you know, and after, I mean, and then you want to know what's really evil is after taxes, estimated cash, $96 million. So it's definitely not enough to buy Red Bull. But if we're doing it pre-tax, call it, you know, $200 million. The first thing that you're buying. I like that you're thinking big, you know, because I was unfortunately thinking really small and practical. I was thinking, like, I really need a new bed, but I would get, like, a really nice bed. Give me, like, a $10,000 bed.
0: Yeah, one of those, like, really fancy beds. No, I would definitely buy a company. Like, I would buy a company out, because then
2: that's smart.
0: Then there's more money rolling.
2: No, you're completely right for that. I was thinking, like, practical, but you'd buy a small company,
0: maybe startup.
2: Why not?
0: Maybe while it's still low.
2: All right,
0: gotta be strategic. All right,
2: very true.
0: My last question is: can you read my mind right now? What do you think I'm thinking?
2: You're thinking Hong Shu me me me.
0: I'm not thinking about sleeping.
2: Sure.
0: I would love to sleep right now, but...
2: Are you thinking about how excited you are for our classical playlist today? Sorry. It's a reveal.
0: I'm really looking forward to the classical music we're playing through the entire show.
2: Mm-hmm.
0: We're going to be playing classical music the entire show, guys. I hope you enjoy. Yeah. All right. Should we keep going?
2: Yeah.
0: Should we do the game where we, like, say a word and then we try to get closer and closer until we say the same word?
2: Oh, sure.
0: I think that would be fitting. Okay.
2: All right.
0: Let me think of a word because I don't have anything.
2: Oh, I just have to say any word. Okay, right.
0: Actually, no, I...
2: Right, that's how...
0: You know I'm exactly
2: already locked
0: I'm
2: in.
0: Thinking. All right,
2: I'm already locked all
0: right.
2: in.
0: All right, ready? I'm going to count it down. Ready? 3, 2, 1. Classical.
2: Whiteboard.
0: Oh, okay. never mind. Whiteboard. Whiteboard classical. Ooh, hold up. Classical whiteboard.
2: Yeah, right.
0: Think. Hold on. Whoa.
2: This guy.
0: Classical and whiteboard. There's a word. There's an item. Come on.
2: All right.
0: Think about classical. The word classical, not the music, but just the word classical. Whiteboard.
2: Oh, right. Okay, I got you.
0: All right.
2: All right.
0: 3, 2, 1.
2: Chalkboard.
0: There you go. All right, there you go.
2: I would never. Yeah, no, I guess. Yeah.
0: You see what I mean? There's like the in between.
2: Dude,
0: of classical
2: I got you. That's
0: whiteboard.
2: Wicked right. smart.
0: Yeah.
2: Same. This guy. Yeah. Crazy clever.
0: I had to like pass on a neuron real
2: you
0: quick.
2: Got
0: to make sure
2: it.
0: We got
2: I needed it.
0: It.
2: I knew it. It's been a long day. You've had the longer day than me. Probably.
0: Yeah. The day has been kind of long, but that's okay.
2: Let's be honest.
0: You got one more question?
2: I do. My last question. Would you rather never age physically or mentally? Oh my god.
0: There's like a very clear answer for me for this one, and that's never age physically.
2: Right. So
0: I think like mentally, like as much as I would love to just have a holly jolly spirit all the time and be a child, that's so like disheartening that I could look like an 100-year-old but still have the mentality of a 5-year-old. Like, you know what I mean? Like that's I would rather like realize how terrible things are and like look like I'm 15, 20, 21. I think appropriately it would be 21 years old. And then
2: whenever I'm the most jacked, I guess.
0: Yeah, if I'm like
2: my most jacked
0: if I'm like
2: age.
0: 7 years old, I don't want to look like a 12-year-old. I want to look like probably like a 21-year-old.
2: That's
0: you know?
2: Fair.
0: I'm just thinking conceptually, like, what would be the best? Yeah. So, I would rather look 21 and have the mentality of a 7-year-old than have the body of an 80-year-old and have the mentality of a 15-year-old. That would be terrible.
2: That, I agree. I think, that would be weird. That would be weird. Personally, I can't imagine if I had, like, the mind of, like, even, like, my 12-year-old self, like, now. Like, that would be insane. So, yeah. Also, oh man, if I could just like age and not worry about my body just like slowly deteriorating from just like using it, that'd be awesome. If I could just like be 20 forever. Oh yeah, my joints. Let's go. That'd
0: be amazing.
2: Awesome. It would be amazing. That's fine. All right.
0: For sure. All right.
2: There
0: so that is our amazing break of questions.
2: Assortment.
0: And then today's show, we're going to be talking about classical music.
2: Dun, dun, dun, dun, dun, dun.
0: You're going to listen to some classical music. We'll be right back after a 11-minute break of classical music and a word from our non-sponsors. So we'll be back in a bit. Stay tuned. 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I'm Kenneth.

0: Hi, everybody. My name's Kenneth. We need to have a conversation about this music on Classical.
1: That is not classical.
0: I don't know if this is classical.
1: Let's personally, not to be restrictive.
0: No, I understand. Like, you know, it's a broad concept, but, you know.
1: I think we've lost the plot.
0: I think maybe

0: Summer's here, and so is Boston After Dark. 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

0: technically right now you're listening to In and Within with Kenneth. Stay tuned, there's more music on the way.
1: Yeah. Yo.
2: Oh my gosh. We're coming in hot.
1: You just listen to some really weird house music. Yeah, Excalibur by Vangelis. A song that we did not fully listen to. We heard from Boston After Dark. Shout out. Oh, yeah. Oh, yeah. Being Office of Youth Engagement and Advancement at Boston. Shout out. And then Life, That's It. Shout out Renee, who runs that on our radio station. That is. When is that? Friday morning. Fridays at 9 to 10 a.m. There we go. Perfect. No, nowhere else. Yeah. Okay. Just making sure.
2: Locked in.
1: Hope you enjoyed that. And also Midsummer Night's Dream. You probably hear that at weddings.
2: Yeah, commonly known as Wedding March.
1: And fittingly, you only hear it there. All right.
2: Flop.
1: We came in to talk a bit about a topic that's very dear to my heart, and that is I don't like classical music.
2: Bow, bow, bow, hot take of the day. So, can you talk to us? Why? What's up with the classical music? Why don't you like it? Talk to us.
1: I think that classical music, it's just so bland.
2: Oh.
1: It has the texture, but it's just so, like, I feel like it all sounds the same. And okay. I feel like, you know, it's like, I hear people talking about, like, other genres of music as, oh yeah, it sounds the same, but then they defend classical music as though if it sounded different.
2: That's fair.
1: And in sort of ways, like, I respect their opinion, and, you know, like, they're entitled to feel certain ways about certain music. I don't blame them. But bro, like, I just can't sit through an orchestra. I can't sit through a classical song usually. Like, it's just a headache. It's incoherently coherent. And then people tell me to listen to classical music and, like, oh, you can, like, feel the feelings of this music. Like, you can hear the story of, like, the Renaissance in it. And I'm like, dude, I'm so sick of hearing this violin. I don't even know what's going on. What do you mean?
2: That's fair.
1: And some people genuinely get purpose out of it. And you know what? I respect you. Like, you know, some people really like classical music, and I get it, but, bro, I cannot listen to classical music. I can't see it live either. I went to go to an orchestra live. Terrible.
2: Wow.
1: So boring. I was literally snoring.
2: We're going to get hate mail next week, because we're going to be writing hateful letters. I can't believe you said you were snoring during... What ensemble did you see? Do you know?
1: It was BSO.
2: Okay. Whoa. Uh-oh.
1: No shade to BSO. BSO is nice. BSO is nice. I love BSO. I have a lot of respect for BSO.
2: It's not for you.
1: I just say I can't do it.
2: That's fair.
1: It just sucks.
2: That is a hot take. I don't listen to a lot of classical, but I also think that some of your takes are valid, especially in the homogeneity of classical music and what we think of classical music.
1: Yeah.
2: We have this very particular archetype of who makes classical music, and, like, that's all that we focus on. I mean, I partially went to school for music, and I remember my professor saying there's this problem with us only focusing on, like, Western classical music from, like, old white men from this, you know, 1600s, 1700s, and it's this huge problem. We should really do something about it. And then, you know, what we did not do was learn about any other kind of music besides Western classical music from those people. And so I think there's a lot of, I think people who listen, like look at classical music as a genre because it was so early in music and because it was, like, spearheaded by these really, like, wonderful composers, and it's obviously it's a really important genre.
1: Yeah, yeah.
2: I think there's sometimes, like, some elitism in it as well. Of, you know, I think there was a lot of, like, myths of, like, oh, if you have your babies in utero listening to classical music, they're going to be smarter, or if you listen to classical music, you're going to be smarter, and that isn't the case. You know, that's just people saying stuff to, like, make themselves feel better. I mean, there's a lot you can take away from classical music if you're listening to it really deeply, but there's a lot you can take away from every other kind of genre too, and it doesn't make you more intelligent or better. It's just a different taste, you know? So I think like there are a lot of problems with how people approach classical music, and like especially even like listening to classical music. It's expensive to go see it live, and again, there's a certain expectation of who's allowed to go. It's a very, like, classist, you know, socioeconomically.
1: It's very stigmatized, I feel like, as well. Yeah, there's pieces to it. And I think, like, part of, like, a lot of that as well, and, like, as we speak about it, like, I don't quite throw shade to the point that, like, I don't, like classical music. I just, like, have my sort of opinion. I mean,
2: which
1: I think it's important to, like, you know, respect that. And I totally respect the people that like classical music. And that's why, like, when I throw my take out, I understand, you know, some people get purpose from it, some people enjoy it, but I really don't. I actually just really dislike it. So.
2: That's fair. I think it's also, it is hard to find what you like, too. I feel like classical music, because so much of it is using the same sounds, because also I was making jokes of, like, back when we didn't really have as much do in a day, and it was like, oh, let me listen to this 15-minute song where I'm listening to this violin play for 4 minutes of it, and then it breaks down to all this other stuff. Like, we don't listen to music like that anymore. We don't engage with things like that anymore. Like,
1: there's it's more profound. Like, there's more depth.
2: Right, but also there's just more time that it takes to also listen to it in a way that sometimes doesn't always feel rewarding in the same way if you're not, especially like, I think sometimes classical music isn't as fun if you don't know music theory too, if you don't really like
1: understand it.
2: Yeah, like you don't have to understand it, but it's sometimes you go to the museum and you look at art and you're like, wow, that's really cool, but I wish I knew art history so I knew,
1: or like had some sort of understanding that wasn't just, oh, I'm gonna look at this painting and like, oh, the painting,
2: this is what I feel,
1: it's painted,
2: this is what it is, right? Exactly. And
1: like,
2: so
1: this,
2: I think
1: this painting is made by paint, like
2: literally,
1: you know,
2: some guy painted
1: that,
2: it and it took a while, I don't know,
1: and now it's up on the wall and people want to buy it for like $1 million,
2: and
1: like,
2: you can't stand anywhere close to it. But I think like that you could also feel that way about classical music, because it sometimes feels like there's all this history and all this like technical knowledge that you need to know to even approach the topic and like feel like you understand what's going on, which is not the case. Like, but I think again the like, conversations around it and like the culture surrounding it makes it also feel even harder to get into if you're just like a casual listener and you're like, oh, let me just check something out, and it's like, I have no idea what's going on here, and I'm sorry, but I'm a little bored right now because this song is
1: very unconsumable.
2: I feel that way about other genres of music as well, you know. I'll take a hot take here. I feel that way about some progressive rock music sometimes, where I'm like, guys, I get it, this is awesome, but you know what, you lost me after we were noodling for like 7 minutes. Like, you just lost me. And it doesn't mean I don't respect what they're doing and I don't understand it. I think it's awesome and I'm so happy that people like that. For me, I'm like, I'm good. I'm
1: yeah,
2: okay.
1: It's not my, it's not my cup
2: not
1: of tea.
2: For me.
1: Yeah.
2: So like, I think those, like, it's similar to me in that way. But yeah, it's a complicated genre. Classical music. People think that they're better than other people because they listen to it sometimes.
1: I think there's irony that like, prog rock is almost like modernized classical music as well.
2: Like low-key, yeah. The amount of layers going on and all the different parts and the harmonies and like...
1: Yeah. And I personally do have a certain like of prog rock.
2: Well, there you
1: I
2: go.
1: I have some slight respect. Slight respect. There's just,
2: slight respect.
1: There's like maybe like one or two artists I listen to. Shout out. There's like a really specific...
2: Who?
1: Polyphia.
2: Oh, I feel... Okay, we'll talk about this.
1: We'll talk about this.
2: Sounds really familiar. Is there anyone else?
1: We'll talk about
2: like
1: it after our break.
2: Okay.
1: Yes.
2: Okay.
1: In a moment, though. In a moment, whoa. Into our
2: 8-minute
1: break of classical music again.
2: All right.
1: And then, but yeah. I think, yeah, like, think about how, like, modernized classical music sounds. I think it's been more, like, spearheaded by other people, and people have, like, blended it and, like, made it super fusion in a way that makes it a little more consumable now to the... To the average Joe and the average Jane.
2: Right. Like, or even just to, like, people who didn't grow up listening to that also. Like, there's so much interesting
1: music.
2: Like, other kinds of classical music, too. Like, we're never talking about, like, Indian classical music. Or, like, there's so much. Like,
3: there's so many different kinds of genres within classical music that just don't get discussed because it's like, oh, well, they weren't that guy who, like, did that thing, and then we all decided that was really important.
1: They weren't that
2: We decided that was important,
1: genius.
2: Like, 300 years ago. Like, I'm sorry, what are we doing? So, whatever. But, no, it is cool to see. I hope that, like, modern composers are working towards that as well. Like, inclusion in the audience and the artistry and the actual making of the music, like
1: the wraparound.
2: Yeah, the whole thing. Like, it's, you know, music isn't in a vacuum. It's all of the things that surround it too. It's the people who are choosing to partake in it and who, you know, choose who else gets to partake in it.
1: For sure. Totally agreed.
2: T.
1: This was a very respectfully hot take.
2: Heck yeah, dude. Respectful hot take. And that's just a taste. Who knows what will be the hot take
1: next
2: time.
1: Week or next time?
2: I don't know if I'll
1: for
2: be
1: the next
2: week.
1: Many a lot of
2: exactly.
1: Hot takes.
2: Oh, just wait.
1: And fittingly, we're going to be listening to more classical music.
2: Oh yeah.
1: So we got clarinet concerto. Mm-hmm, that's mm-hmm. the way they say it. In A major.
2: Let's go.
1: K.622 Second Adagio by Wurttemberg Chamber Orchestra, Heilbronn.
2: Right, I think
1: a lot of what? Yeah, there's a lot of very intricate.
2: You give a lot of.
1: They have a very intricate name.
2: A lot of details.
1: Naming systems for their titles. they use a lot of very similar formatting.
2: There's
1: so
2: a lot going on.
1: I hope you enjoy. We'll be right back. Bam.

sing. 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Your master took you traveling. Well, at least that's what you said. And now do you come back to bring your prisoner

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And now do you come back to bring your prisoner?

0: 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Stay tuned.
1: Sorry. Hey, everybody. My name's Kenneth. I host In and Within. I'm here, joined by
2: Karina.
1: We host 94.9 FM Zoomix Radio In and Within. You just listen to Clarinet Concerto in A Major. And second interlude. We're going to play a really quick round of Wikipedia.
2: Oh my gosh. You're going to get kicked off the air, man. Should I put a timer on so we don't run over?
1: No, it's okay.
2: No, you're just going to keep yourself accountable. This. Okay, here we go. All right.
1: We got Wikipedia. A little bit about Wikipedia. You're given two Wikipedia articles, and you start from the first article. Your goal is to reach the second one, exclusively following links in the articles you encounter. And it is more fun to try to be as quick as possible.
2: Okay, yep. Here we go.
1: I want to go with an understandable one.
2: Right.
1: Nintendo DS to football.
2: Go Madden, you know, like.
1: Yeah. Or like England. Games. Or okay. U.S. America.
2: Football, like, are we, football America? Like American football or like the rest of the world football?
1: Soccer football.
2: Soccer football, okay.
1: No, I believe we got this. All right. Yeah. We got it. North America, Europe, Australia, Nintendo.
2: Okay. You know, Europe is always
1: game cards. I don't know. I don't think Nintendo would be. The Japanese yen.
2: I don't know if the yen would get us to soccer football.
1: I think maybe North America.
2: Okay.
1: I'm trusting North America.
2: Right.
1: South America.
2: Maybe. Right.
1: English, Spanish, Mexico,
2: oh.
1: Portuguese,
2: oh.
1: I think in Brazil.
2: Oh, okay, yeah, that would work too. Can you just click on a country from there?
1: No, I'd have to go to South America.
2: Okay, all
1: right. I think we can do South, I feel like Latin America.
2: Yeah, I think either one of those. I think that would work.
1: Latin America.
2: Lots of famous soccer teams.
1: Colombia.
2: Okay.
1: Countries.
2: Oh.
1: Populations, demographics, racial origins, language, religion.
2: Cultural
1: diversity. Mexico, Philadelphia. Music, film. Oh, that's it.
2: No sports?
1: We're running out of it. No sports.
2: What the heck?
1: Maybe Philadelphia? No, I don't think, no. Maybe, I'm thinking Brazil.
2: Okay,
1: Brazil, I can
2: okay.
1: see Brazil. It's soccer.
2: Yeah, I'm with that. There's got to be something there about
1: administrative decisions, economy, environment, ethnicity, race, minority languages, societal issues, culture.
2: Culture. No football?
1: Football, soccer.
2: Let's go.
1: Is this not football?
2: What the heck? Hello? Hello. Also known as the football. Not soccer, parenthesis. You know, I think we got it. Even though for some reason
1: I'm seeing football. Yeah, this is soccer. This is the soccer football.
2: So then why are they? Don't piss me off. We did it.
1: We did it, yeah.
2: Yippee.
1: We're there.
2: And how many?
1: Other forms of football. How about this one? Oh, there we go. We had to play that button right
2: there. All right, fine.
1: I guess. I think I got it in four. I think we could say four. Because it's football, soccer. And I was like, football. There's another other forms of football.
2: I think we got it in four.
1: Talk about all football.
2: Come on.
1: All right.
2: Let's go. That's huge.
1: Amazing. 2 minutes, 24 seconds, 5 links from Nintendo DS to football. We had Nintendo DS to North America, to Latin America, to Brazil, to football, soccer, and football. I say four.
2: All pretty right. Awesome.
1: That's our show for today.
2: Heck yeah.
1: I hope you enjoyed. We'll be back momentarily. Tune in Monday 7-8, 94.9. My name's Kenneth.
2: And I'm Karina.
1: Thank you for tuning in. Bye.
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